Digging into the vault for that one. Out of Canada, that is Saga, a 96.3 XKE 4 Wayne's classic rock. Going down, Jason Lee with it here. Rolling through a classic rock block. Great stuff coming up this hour from Tom Petty, Alice in Chains, Don Henley, Loverboy, speaking of Canada. Right now, Kiss from Destroyer, a 96.3 XKE.

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0: Tom Petty from Full Moon Fever on 96.3 XKE, Fort Wayne's Classic Rock. My name is Jason Lee. I am your host. We're going to take a very short break. We'll be back in about 4 minutes with Alice in Chains, all by their first one, so please join us for that. 2 weeks from tonight, 96.3 XKE is proud to present the 7th anniversary of Monday Blues Night at Club Room at the Clyde. It's hosted by Doc. You got Eric Matthews and the G-Money Band honoring the legacy of Gary G-Money Brabson. 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He was awesome. 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

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Roll into a Classic Rock block with me, Jason Lee. Hang tight. In less than 4 minutes, we've got a song about heroin addiction from a band that at one time had Peter Frampton. Right now, heading up to Canada. Here's Loverboy, a 96.3.

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1: Oh, yeah. Come on in, man. That's it. Yeah, right.

0: Humble Pie at 96.3 XKE for Wayne's Classic Rock. Jason Lee with you here taking a short break. We'll be back with Guns N' Roses from their first one. Please stick around for that. So coming up this Friday is the return of Hummus Republic at the corner of Illinois and Thomas Road next to Target. 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

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How you doing, Jason Lee? With you here, rolling through a classic rock block. We got Sir Elton coming up before too long. We've also got Def Leppard, Pat Benatar, The Crows. Here's Van Halen off of their second one, 96.3 XKE.

0: Elton on 96.3 XKE, Fort Wayne's Classic Rock. Jason Lee with you here at the end of a Classic Rock block. We're taking a short break. We'll be right back with Def Leppard from an album that was released 39 years ago today. Tin Caps are at home all week beginning tomorrow. 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

Def Leppard off of Hysteria on 96.3 XKE Fort Wayne's Classic Rock. 39 years ago today, that album was released. That song right there was the third single. That was the final go. This was the one where the label said, this is it. This is your last video. If this doesn't do anything, then we're just going to move on. And of course, we all know how that worked out. We are rolling through a classic rock block. Pat Benatar, The Crows, Foreigner, they're all coming up. Here's Aerosmith, the 96.3 XKE.

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0: 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Dire Straits, John Mellencamp, Queen, Metallica, they're all coming up right after the break, so stick around for that. Again, I want to remind you that this Saturday is the beer bottle open at Whispering Creek Golf Club in New Haven to benefit Make-A-Wish. 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It's a full round of golf. 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I'm guessing you're going to want it. Most people do. There's going to be samples throughout the round. 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There's going to be food at the end from Iggy Subs. All that will benefit Make-A-Wish, so you get a full day of golf, a great day of golf, and you get the warm, fuzzy feeling knowing you're helping out Make-A-Wish. 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

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August 12th will mark 35 years since the release of that album. Today marks 63 years since James Hetfield cried for the very first time on his birthday. So happy birthday to James. We got some music from London and Champaign, Illinois coming up. Heading down to Seymour, Indiana for this one. 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

0: R-E-O, 196.3 XKE, Fort Wayne's Classic Rock. Jason with you here at the end of a classic rock block. We're going to take a short break. We've got music around the corner from the Cars, Def Leppard, Ozzy, Eagles in there as well. We'll kick things off next with Van Halen from their first one.
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So be looking forward to the Ozzy Osbourne Adult Swim cartoon in the near future. Def Leppard coming up, Tom Petty, Eagles, The Clash. 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

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The Ozzy train will never stop if his family has anything to do with it. This is going to become like a Hendrix thing. I'll bet we get releases from Ozzy every year or two for the rest of our lives. I know that they're going to do a virtual tour with some kind of AI thing. 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

0: Happy 39th birthday to Hysteria, released back on this date in 1987. That is, of course, Def Leppard, 96.3 XKE, Fort Wayne's classic rock. How you doing, Jason Lee? With you here, taking a short break. We'll be back momentarily, I mean, less than 2 minutes, with the Eagles, so stick around for that. 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

The crew, a 96 3XKE, Four Wayne's Classic Rock, they're going to be down at the Ruoff August 28th, 3 weeks from this coming Friday, along with Extreme and Tesla. Jason Lee with you here. We got The Clash next. Here's Aerosmith from their first one, a 96 3XKE.

0: The Clash, a 96.3 XKE Fort Wayne's classic rock. I honestly don't give a damn what you do, The Clash. I am going to go. It's time for me to go catch some Z's. We will talk once again tomorrow evening. Join me if you can, please. Stick around. We'll kick off our next classic rock block with The Stones, a 96.3 XKE.
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1: 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Yo. Whoa.
0: And the Allman Brothers.
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0: 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That's the reason why 96.3 XKE is still rocking for 50 years. No more tears. It's classic.
1: 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Fire!
0: We love it like you love it. Wrote their own songs. Played their own instruments. And instilled a spirit that lives in all of us. The story continues to be written. 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

0: beautiful, exciting, and relaxing, Cabo San Lucas will rock during Sammy Hagar's birthday week. 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
1: Hello?
2: Lisa. It's Mr. Ball.
1: I was just on my way into work.
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2: 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We'll mail you your last check.
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0: Dayton, Ohio, you see.
1: Sure.
0: Yeah. I'm stinking up first. The room. Yeah. Brian, you have got your podcast. I guess you're recording this week with Mr. Caliendo. Is that right?
2: Yeah, we've got one today, and then Frank comes in on Wednesday, and we're going to have him on as well.
0: Willie's working with Frank Caliendo at Nashville in Zanies. At Zanies in Nashville, excuse me.
3: Yeah, and I assume I'll Wednesday. See you, because I'm sure Frank will need a ride to do the podcast. So I'll right. see you on Wednesday.
0: Okay. All right.
4: But you're clearly not invited to do the podcast.
5: Oh, goodness. No.
6: Yeah, we'll make that very clear.
3: No. Oh, no, not even from him. When I'm with Frank, I'm basically just a Diet Dr. Pepper gatherer. When I'm with him, that's why I'm around. I'm getting Diet Dr. Pepper. I'm replacing sparkling water. Mr. Caliendo, that's what he makes me call
4: What him. Happens if you bring Frank a Dr. Pepper Zero Sugar?
3: Oh, he beats me. He beats me in the car.
2: Oh, boy. And does he do a voice while he does it?
3: He does. He's John Madden. Stage, yeah. He's John Madden. He's Charles Barkley. He makes me feel bad. Come on, Willie. I was going to do a voice. I'm not.
4: This soda's terrible.
3: Smack. You know what? If you're willing to do Charles Barkley on air, you're a braver man than me.
0: Yeah. Is the sugar-free Dr. Pepper, there's two varieties?
4: Yeah. I have not found a zero sugar that I haven't liked yet.
3: Oh, yeah.
4: They all taste really good.
3: You know my thing, right? Cherry Coke Zero Sugar? Love a Cherry Coke Zero.
4: I haven't tried it yet. I will.
3: It's a delightful diet soda, my
0: zero.
3: Friend.
0: I love this. We haven't talked to our guest at all. We're doing great.
2: Oh,
7: I forgot I was here. We asked him to stay.
2: We can talk about diet soda.
7: I said we asked you to stay, and then we just ignored
0: him. I'm kidding.
7: Him.
0: No, I know. Brian Bates is our guest.
4: I have a question for you, Brian, if you don't mind.
2: Go ahead.
4: underneath, you're wearing a ball cap.
2: Yes.
4: Underneath, what are you working with?
2: Not a lot.
4: What
2: not
4: I have?
2: A lot. Yeah, very
4: okay.
2: similar.
4: Yeah.
2: Very similar.
4: Let me see. Yeah.
2: Yeah.
4: Oh, you have more hair than I do.
3: You have a nice head of hair.
2: Well, I was trying to be nice, but.
4: You didn't want to make me feel bad?
3: We're not used to that in this
4: world. When did you start thinning?
2: It's been a very gradual process. I probably started in my 30s. And
4: yeah.
2: And just, you know, just.
4: I didn't see a hint of gray, though.
2: No, thankfully, I don't.
4: I started graying before I started thinning up top.
2: Okay.
4: Yeah.
2: So then it was a good thing that you start losing your hair, right?
4: I don't mind it that much, yeah. honestly. I kind of don't, yeah.
2: I didn't know this about you because I don't know you that well, but I saw a video of you from maybe 20 years ago that you made with Greg Warren, and you have lost a ton of weight.
4: Oh, yeah, yeah. I have. It's all been... Nobody believes me, but it's all been calorie control and working out.
2: Yeah, I don't believe that at all.
4: No. I know.
8: And a couple of shots.
4: Losing weight now means nothing.
2: Yeah.
4: So, no, this is GLP none, baby.
0: Cool. That's cool. Brian, you do your podcast.
2: Yes.
0: And again, it's Dusty Slay, and who else is on it?
2: Aaron Weber.
0: Okay. Do you find it difficult to work with two other people in the same room at the same time talking?
2: Yeah, I want to do all the talking myself. And
0: yeah, no, tell me
7: you
0: about
7: and Tom
0: it.
7: Had something
3: yeah,
7: in common.
3: You guys are doing great.
4: Tell me about it.
0: What's that like?
2: Now we have a good rapport. I like doing, I enjoy coming to see you guys morning radio because, I know all you guys. I on the road, as you guys know, as comics, very often they'll have you go do morning radio and they'll send somebody from the club to pick you up to drive you around to the different. You know, stations around town, and it's often someone you've never met before.
0: Mm-hmm.
2: And you know, they'll pick you up at 5:30 in the morning. I was in St. Louis, and I never met this guy, and he was driving me around to do morning radio. And I said, "Can we go through some McDonald's drive-through before we go in?" He's like, "Sure." And the lady on the speaker said, "That'll be $8.93. Would you like to round up to $9 for charity?" And I said, "No," which I don't even know why I did that, but I think it's just a bad move. And then I said to the guy beside me, I was like, I'm not giving a charity. She didn't even say what the charity was. And I just met this guy. And he goes, well, it was probably for the Ronald McDonald House. The reason I know is when my daughter had open heart surgery, she stayed there for some time.
0: Hilarious.
2: And then we just sat in the line of silence the rest of the time. And then we got up there. She handed me my 7 cents back, basically across his face. And I'm just like, here, give this to your daughter.
4: Give it to your daughter. Yeah, let's eliminate the middleman. You just gave it
2: away. Yeah.
4: Oh, that's great.
0: Oh,
4: yeah.
0: Wow.
4: Yeah, because why would you just, no.
2: It's 7 cents.
4: Yeah, I love that.
0: I've heard a lot of horror stories from comedians that have done other radio shows.
2: Mm-hmm.
0: Not that, you know, we certainly have had our terrible moments. One of my favorites, a friend of mine was doing a show in Northern Ohio with the DJ, and he was going through some of his stuff and that usually did quite well. And after about the third or fourth segment, he said,

0: hey, am I doing okay? You're not laughing. And the guy goes, I don't want to screw up your timing.
1: Yeah. Well, thanks, Mel. I appreciate it.
0: Oh, well, in that case.
1: I don't want to screw up your timing.
0: I certainly appreciate that. Christy Lee, we have time for, I'll squeeze in a couple stories Brian hanging out.
2: Yeah, Josh brought up GLP nuns. Well, GLP-1s are actually in the news today because those weight loss medications and high-end skincare have led to a new bathroom trend, the mini fridge.
1: Oh.
2: Emma Lewis, marketing manager for Sub-Zero and Wolf, make a very nice product, told The Guardian the company has seen a tenfold increase in demand for mini fridges over the past 2 years. She described mini fridges as beverage centers, noting they were originally used to chill drinks in an at-home bar or in a gym, in your, you know, at-home gym. But they're now likely to house face creams, jars of supplements, gut health shots, and the injectables.
1: So the injectables need to remain cold?
2: I guess. I did not know that.
0: And I have a question. What kind of makeup? I didn't realize it.
1: I'll be honest. This is not makeup, but I do occasionally use these.
2: The eye patches?
1: Yes. They go under my eyes.
2: Yes.
1: And they are in my refrigerator.
2: Yeah, you keep them in the refrigerator.
0: I know. So you can explain your bathroom refrigerator. How do you explain your bathroom air fryer?
1: That's
3: pretty funny.
1: My shower sausage.
4: Well, you want it to smell nice.
1: Right.
4: You can get out of the shower. The aroma of bacon and sausage keeps you encouraged in the shower.
2: Those under eye patches are pretty nice. You should treat yourself some weird.
0: I have no idea what you're talking about.
1: I bet he would. I think I know what Tom's criticism would be. Too slimy.
2: They are slimy.
1: Yeah.
2: I thought we had done it's them like with putting, Jess one day.
1: It's like putting very cold leeches under your eyes.
2: Exactly.
4: Yeah. It can be nice.
0: And what do they do?
1: Take the bagginess, bags, and darkness and stuff like that.
0: Wow.
2: Yeah. It's a treat.
0: And is there other makeup? I don't know enough about makeup.
2: I don't have any of my skincare that needs to go in the fridge.
3: Cold, but I'm cold sure cream.
1: Yeah, that naturally, that has to be.
3: It's right in the title.
1: Right. Nobody wants warm cream.
3: No. Not your face.
4: The little girls use this stuff. Finn has a bathroom mini fridge.
0: Yeah, I've seen that.
3: She does.
2: She does?
4: Oh, yeah. I keep my beers in there.
0: Yeah.
3: Well, the sneaky beers.
2: Okay.
1: Well, she's on Ozempic Jr., isn't she?
2: What does she keep in her mini fridge?
4: Face stuff. She's got like some Korean skincare stuff that she's into.
2: Okay.
0: And then there's soda.
1: Oh, okay. Yeah. Right. Why not?
0: Yeah, I opened it up the other day. I didn't even know it was in there.
1: She's got cold cream soda.
0: That's very good. That's nice.
1: Mildly amusing.
0: Kind of ties together. But when you were in college, didn't you have a dorm fridge?
2: Well, in college, but not. I don't have a fridge in my bathroom. Although, I don't know.
0: Apparently, what did this say? Tenfold in sales.
1: Wow.
2: Okay. I think I can walk to the kitchen. Not that far.
0: Yeah, but then, so you've got your, whatever this makeup stuff is in your refrigerator with it.
2: But I don't have any makeup that I need to keep in a refrigerator.
1: Where do Ozempic shots, or those kind of things, where do those injectables go?
4: Like in the fridge?
1: No, I mean your belly or your butt or your arm.
2: I don't know.
4: You meant like, do you store it next to the string
2: in your
4: cheese?
2: Arm?
4: I was thinking.
1: Okay, so it's not like a thing where you have to be. Like if you're in your kitchen, you have to kind of pull your pants
0: up. Jess is signaling.
2: You can put them in your leg, I think.
1: Oh, okay.
0: She's saying the bottom of your arm?
2: Yeah.
1: All right.
0: Okay.
1: I think she's
3: putting her eyeball.
1: Also saying
0: that she's dancing. I see arms flailing and things going like this. Now, Brian Bates. Brian, thanks for stopping by. Once again, the new comedy special is entitled Worried.
4: Yes.
0: It's out right now. Nateland YouTube channel. And the visit's coming soon in person to Chicago, Canton, Ohio, and Dayton, Kentucky, Greater Cincinnati.
1: And again, sorry to bother you this morning.
5: Well, you know, just don't do it again. No, I'm honored and thrilled to be here. And I wish I could stay longer, but I do have to get home and do my own podcast.
1: Yep. Yeah. Oh, yeah.
3: Oh, sure.
1: Yeah, go do your fancy little podcast.
0: I just hope you can remember all these jokes. Christy, you got to give me the preview. What's coming up?
2: Coming up, we'll talk about airport divorce, finally. We have the new dining experience. We have the cannabis kiosk for your retirement community.
0: Yeah, that's kind of cool.
2: That's going to be popular. And a heavy metal concert in a very unusual situation.
0: Oh, right now it's money, money, money time. And Brian, I know you really have to go, so feel free to get up and to take off. I will remind you.

0: that American financing is out there, and they do mortgages from the bottom up. 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
1: Hey, it's the Bob and Tom show. We are live from the O'Reilly Auto Parts studios.
2: Wild.
1: Christy Lee is at the news desk.
3: Gotta tease him every now and then. Come on.
1: You sure do.
4: Sure.
1: You
4: gotta wake
1: him. Yeah.
3: Only way to wake him up. Hey, the Beatles are coming.
1: There's Pat Godwin. At the NHTSA sports desk, it's Willie G.
5: Hey, man.
1: Ace Cosby's there.
6: Hello.
1: Willie, you're going to be with us for a few days?
5: Yeah, man. I'm here every day except for Thursday, I think.
1: Okay.
5: Actually, I might drive back after the show and see you guys Thursday morning.
2: Boy.
5: On a bunch of coffee. We'll see what happens.
1: Oh, boy. Why would you do that?
3: I would not advise that.
1: I'm Josh Arnold. There's Tom.
3: Well, thank you very much. The Macarena hit number one and would stay in the Billboard chart for 60 weeks beginning in 1996 on this date when it hit number one.
1: It's not terrible.
5: It's fun.
4: Fun at a wedding. If you can remember how to do it, if you don't do that, you forget.
3: It is pretty simple. But I'll play a little bit of it for you if you're not familiar with it. Now, do you know what the words are about?
4: I have no idea.
1: Yeah. Foreign, Macarena. Macarena. Yeah.
3: Okay, this is going to...
2: What are they about?
4: What is it about?
3: It's, according to this news account, the song Macarena by the Spanish duo Los Del Rio is much less innocent than its catchy dance would suggest. The original Spanish lyrics tell the story of a young woman named Macarena whose boyfriend, Vitorino, has been drafted into the army. While he's gone, she cheats on him with two of his friends.
1: That hussy.
4: Yeah.
3: The chorus encourages her not to worry and just to enjoy herself. The lyrics translate, give your body joy, Macarena, because your body is made for pleasure and good things.
1: Wow. Wow. It's the Hakuna Matata for sluts.
3: Yeah. No one, that's the beauty of having it in a foreign language.
4: Yeah, because nobody knew that.
3: Yeah. I mean, you know what La Bamba's about.
4: Grandma may not dance now.
3: Yeah. A butt fun.
2: Whoa. That was close.
1: I'm coming, Elizabeth.
2: Boy, I thought we were going down on that one.
3: Fun.
2: I heard a K in my head.

0: don't need that guy coming to the rescue for the centerfold thing, right? Oh. I don't need butt fun defending me over here.
1: All right, okay. Oh, that's today in history. Christy Lee, what have you got?
2: A practice known as the airport divorce is helping couples travel together better.
0: Oh.
2: An airport divorce refers to couples who, upon arriving at the airport, go their separate ways to grab snacks, coffee.
1: See, they're starting too late.
2: Reading material. I think you should drive.
1: I mean,
2: there
1: I was
2: separate.
1: Telling Kelly, I think I should go separately.
2: You mean actually fly?
3: She somehow got you to think that was your idea?
1: Yes.
2: She's a genius.
0: Oh, no, I do that every time when I go with you guys. I always show up late so I don't have to go through with you. It's a nightmare going through with you.
3: Oh, I bet he's very polite during TSA.
1: I like to get there 2 hours early.
3: Ah.
0: Post TSA, he abandons the whole family, gets a coffee, gets his shoe shined, and then while we're boarding, he walks in very last second.
3: Awesome.
0: Gets in. B31, he's right there in line.
3: I get why that stresses you out, but that's a baller move.
0: It's hilarious.
1: But I like to be at the airport very early. And I drive her nuts. And
3: Right, though. This is mild. This is you've gone to the airport together. Mm-hmm. When you get there, you kind of go your separate
2: ways.
3: Some
2: couples even go as far as to separate for the entirety of their flight before meeting back up at baggage claim.
3: Why not?
2: According to the reviews of hundreds of comments posted by Faye Travel Insurance, over a quarter of travelers already, quote-unquote, divorce at the airport or support doing so, while a little over 15% said they enjoy sticking together. So are you proposing that you would drive separate to the airport but fly the same flight?
1: Well, as Josh put it, I'm not necessarily proposing it.
2: Or do you want to just take separate flights? Because there was a time when you would fly separately.
1: Period. Yeah. No, it's just I like to get there super early. And I'm just annoying in general.
3: No, everybody's got their airport behavior. And I think it's great that people can just go do.
1: Now, I got there last year. I was flying back by myself and I got to the airport 2 hours early.
2: Mm-hmm.
1: And unbeknownst to me, after sitting, I got to the gate. This is great. Sat down, started reading. And then with about 5 minutes before the plane was going to take off, I realized they'd changed the gate.
3: Oh,
1: yeah, thanks. Because you could airport announcements, you can never hear them.
2: They're so garbled.
3: They're easy to tune out.
1: Yeah. And there are too many going on at the same time, and the gates are all too close. But I mean, I'd much rather be annoyed by complete strangers than by my spouse.
3: Yeah,
1: that's the key there.
3: You don't have to spend a week at Disney with those people.
2: Interesting. A steakhouse in South Florida is hosting what they're calling a new nude dining experience. The CLASS Soiree Steakhouse in Hollywood, that's Hollywood, Florida, hosted its first event in July with a second event planned for tonight. The chef owner, Marad Ali,
3: and local pervert,
2: told the South Florida Sun Sentinel that he created the event as a, quote, respectful, judgment-free way for strangers to eat together, unclad, and try something fun and new. The event costs $150 for women, $250 for men.
0: Oh, so he is a local pervert.
3: Yeah, not fair at all.
1: But he doesn't want it to be a sausage fest. So give the ladies a break. Can you imagine the pervs that are showing up? I'll have what she's having.
2: Dining in the buffet at a restaurant is legal in Hollywood, Florida, if that dinner stays private and only the guests are undressed.
3: Oh, okay. Your servers are not.
0: Yeah.
1: Well, that'd be.
3: And the chefs don't need to wear two hairnets. So that's
1: good. Yeah. Yeah, you don't want the waiter coming up.
3: May I tell you the specials? my eyes are up here.
2: Now, how would you guys feel if your wife or girlfriend came home that like tonight and said, "Hey, Josh, we're going out to dinner tonight. Guess where we're going?" And I would say, to this new dining experience, would you go?
3: I'm the wrong person to use in this scenario because hey, we're going out to dinner tonight, I'm immediately annoyed.
0: Yeah.
1: That ain't happening.
0: Well, and I don't even like to go to hibachi unless you have the whole table. When you have like the random two people there with you.
3: Yeah.
0: So now they're naked as well. That seems odd.
2: Okay.
3: I don't know that I would be. No, I wouldn't enjoy it. I wouldn't be. It would be too weird.
0: Also, it's Florida in August. That's sweaty, man.
2: Yeah, that's right.
0: Sweaty place to be naked.

0: really
1: in front
0: hot.
1: Of other people. Yeah. Eating naked is fun, though. Like getting takeout at home, doing like a little personal Super Bowl party, having nachos totally naked.
0: I don't think I've ever.
1: Does anyone relate to this at all? I kept going and no one's eyes were lighting up at all.
2: I've done what you're saying, trying to think through it.
3: But I didn't like it that much.
0: Really? I don't think I've ever eaten naked.
1: I have. I did yesterday.
3: I keep it up. If it's something you enjoy, you got to do it.
4: And you were at Golden Corral.
1: I was not at Golden Corral.
2: Denny's.
1: I was at Red Lobster. Excuse me.
3: Yeah.
1: I like to eat a lot of biscuits this time of year.
3: How loud are the booths at this nude restaurant? Just people having to slide and shimmy.
0: Oh, I hope you have a nice seat cover.
3: Don't you hate those half moon booths where you're in the middle? Like if I have to pee one side, I have to. Yeah. Everybody has to get out.
1: It's like Catholic mass. There's a lot of standing and sitting going on. That's tough.
4: I wouldn't want to. I wouldn't enjoy it.
0: No, I would. Naked. There's no way I could.
1: Do you put your napkin on your lap?
3: Yes.
2: Yeah,
3: exactly.
0: You don't want to drop some hot food in your lap, do you?
1: I know, but the whole thing is being naked, so then it feels.
3: Right.
1: Yeah,
0: well,
1: I don't know.
0: See under the table.
4: You ever cook bacon naked?
1: No.
0: No.
1: Because you warned me about that.
4: That's a bad idea. I'm saying. It scarred for life.
3: I made waffles naked. The people at the Holiday Inn Express were not happy.
1: Thank you, buddy. Thank you very much. I was hoping you were going there. I love that.
4: Well, speaking of food, this portion of the Bob and Tom Show, we're going to say hello to our friends at Brickhouse Nutrition. 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
1: Hey, it's the Bob and Tom Show, live from the O'Reilly Auto Parts Studios. Christy Lee's at the news desk.
2: Well, hi.
1: Pat Godwin's at the Music Centaur.
3: Hey, Josh.
1: There's Willie G at the NHTSA Sports Desk.
4: Hey, man.
1: Ace Cosby's there.
5: Hey.
1: I'm Josh Arnold. There's Tom.
6: Thank you very much. Thanks again to Brian Bates, comedian. Brian stopped by.
1: Old B. Bates?
6: He's got a bunch of stuff going on with his buddy. You'll find him on Nate Land, the Nate Bargatze YouTube channel, with his new comedy special called Worried. Now, we were just talking about, what was it, the nude dining? Where is it, Miami?
2: Hollywood, Florida, just north of Miami.
3: Hollywood, yeah. Swinging.
2: Mm-hmm.
6: And it's an all-nude
2: dining experience.
6: Except the waiters and waitresses and the cooks and everybody.
2: Right,
6: there.
2: They have to be clothed. Okay. State law. It's state law.
6: I wonder if the menu is altered because people are all going to be naked.
2: They make fun, like...
6: I mean, you don't want to get... I'm not going to have the chocolate lava cake. It looks too much like that guy's butt.
2: Oh, Tom.
4: Yeah. I thought you were going to go with, like, crab or something.
3: Or maybe clam chowder.
4: Like a market price.
2: Or we were going to joke about it, like, do you want crabs?
1: Instead, an unwiped butt.
3: That's how he came into the restaurant. The mud cake on his ass.
1: Yeah.
6: I mean, you might lose your appetite.
1: By the way, the whole staff, there is a member of the staff that is not dressed. I don't know if you guys saw the Mater D pics, but they're quite something.
6: That's what he recommends that you eat, you see. That
3: maybe. Let alone the head waiter. You see what he does.
2: We didn't get one song out of Pat today.
3: Yeah, rest of my
6: life. Oh, you have one, don't you?
3: Yeah, a bunch. Every day is a new song. You know me.
6: Well, we got
3: always
6: time.
3: Thinking, always writing.
4: Every day is a new song.
3: I wake up, I write.
2: What song did you want to sing?
3: What could I do? This is new. It could be sloppy. It could be fun. It could be tight. You never know. last week, I saw the Super Bowl of Gaelic football. Does anybody know what Gaelic football is?
2: I do not.
3: It's crazy.
2: Okay.
3: You go every three steps, you get a dribble or a volleyball kind of a punch. It's a mixture of actual soccer and a little bit of rugby you can tackle, but with only like one side of your body. It's insane. And every county in Ireland has their team.
1: Oh.
3: And Mayo finally won. They hadn't won since 1951.
1: It was Mayo County?
3: Mayo County. It was the curse of Mayo. And I was just fascinated by this because I had never heard of it before either. And I loved it. And I was telling Alan Johnson, who works with us, about this. And he goes to me, Jesus, man, you loved it? Just how Irish are you? And I thought that was an interesting concept for a song. So.
2: How Irish are you?
3: Exactly. People ask my ethnicity. I tell them I'm Irish, as Irish can be. I like the Pogues. I like you too. Would you like to have a little Irish in you? How Irish am I? Well, let me think. I got the gift of gab. I like to drink.

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I like my stew with potatoes and lamb. That's how Irish I am. Irish I am, an Irish I be, even though I was born in Wooksbury. I like to laugh, sing and shout. I like beer, oh, I like stout. I spend money like a sailor on leave. I see trouble, I roll up my sleeves. I leave a party, never say goodbye. That's how Irish am I.

0: me that shepherd's pie. Spent a night in jail, too many black and tans. That's how Irish I am. That's how Irish I am.
1: That was lovely. Oh,
0: Danny boy.
2: That's nice. I like that, Pat. That's very nice.
1: I do love that song.
2: The Gaelic football thing sounds weird.
1: And that's a real thing.
0: It's a real thing. I've never heard of it. They have hurling, too, because I was telling Josh about this, which I'd never heard of that sport.
1: Huh.
0: But Gaelic football is just fascinating.
2: What are you hurling?
0: I don't know. Josh, do you know the sport?
3: No, I don't.
4: Guinness, usually.
2: Drink
1: enough of it.
2: Okay. Christy Lee is over there at the Bob and Tom News Desk. What else you got?
1: Senior residents at some independent living communities will soon have access to on-site marijuana vending machines. A retailer known as Life is Chill, along with the cannabis technology company Love Bud, announced that the first cannabis kiosk is coming to the Sun Lakes Country Club in Chandler, Arizona, which has about 2,000 residents. The device will allow you to easily buy marijuana products without having to travel to dispensaries.
5: I tried some of this retirement home weed.
1: Yeah?
5: Did you? I had the Acapulco Golden Girls.
2: There's the roll.
1: It will also be available to more than 12,000 other residents
0: at
1: neighboring...
0: I had the purple hair.
1: ...sister communities.
2: So, it's like a vending machine. You just walk up and...
1: They don't have to worry about people being under 21 there, do they?
4: No.
2: Mm-hmm. But I mean, stoned and old? How does this work again? Hey, Gertie.
1: Hey, these folks, they started it. What are you talking about?
2: Do you have any edibles that look like Werther's? Where do I get the jazz cigarettes? Are there other places where they have marijuana vending machines?
4: We've talked about it before. There was a place in Colorado. I think it was maybe in the lobby of a dispensary.
2: Oh,
4: they had
2: okay.
4: it, but they got to make sure. They got to check ID, all that stuff.
5: Yeah, so. Gotcha.
4: They're not just in the mall.
2: You know. I was in a hotel in North Carolina where they had a champagne vending machine.
5: Yeah, I've seen those and wine.
0: You have to put your license in? How does that work?
2: I don't know. I didn't get any. I just remember it was right there in the lobby.
1: That's interesting.
2: I'm sure that... I don't know if you have to... How would that work?
5: I saw one where they had to show the ID at the counter at the hotel check-in place.
2: So you have to walk and get some kind of a chit, if you will?
5: Yeah,
2: to...
5: I don't... And then I didn't know...
0: You can give or take a chit.
4: Careful.
1: Real quick, Spider-Man Brand New Day made box office history in its first weekend. The second biggest North American opening ever with $355 million in ticket sales.
5: Impressive.
1: Very impressive. Yeah.
5: By everything, all accounts, very good.
1: Yeah, it's getting great audience reviews. Yeah.
2: How does it differ from the other 50 of these they've made?
5: It doesn't, but it's still apparently quite.
4: This is the iteration from the MCU, which was started with Iron Man and that Hulk with Ed Norton. The new Marvel, this was the
5: give it a rest. Dorn.
4: I know. I'm trying to explain it to an old man.
2: I don't know
4: how to do it.
2: I went to see the animated one, and I would say it was the worst movie I've seen in 20 years.
4: That's a lovely movie, just not for you, and you should be locked in a room somewhere so you can't ruin things that I like.
2: On that note, hey, thanks for joining us. These are the O'Reilly Auto Parts Studios. 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
2: Lisa, it's Mr. Ball.
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1: That's right, ladies. It is the Bob and Tom Show. We are live from the O'Reilly Auto Parts Studios. Christy Lee's at the news desk.
2: Hi.
1: Pat Godwin's at the music center.
3: Hello.
1: Willie Griswold over at the NHTSA sports desk.
4: And there's a lot of sports today. It's the biggest time of the season for sports.
1: Oh, there's Ace Cosby.
5: Hello.
1: I'm Josh Arnold. There's Tom.
6: Good morning.
7: Yeah, that was a live recording during our tribute to jazz. Had some distinguished jazz players on that, who I'm sure would appreciate it if I didn't mention them by name.
2: Probably many right.
7: Any of them had important dates and important careers going on. Well, yeah, welcome back to the Bob and Tom program. Thanks very much for joining us. We do have a request. I know, so I've been gone for a week. Willie and I were on vacation. While we were gone, Pat Godwin finally got his guitar back.
3: Yeah.
7: Let me clarify.
3: Yeah.
7: There have been eras of your life. When I say you got your guitar back, that means
3: not from Hawk. No.
7: From the pawn shop. Yeah. In this case, your ability to play has returned now that your shoulder has been surgically repaired by expert surgeons, and you have gone through the proper rehabilitation, and your rotator cuff is back in rotation,
3: Back in rotation, yeah.
4: Pat, did you find that the muse, the siren called even louder when you could?

0: And play your sweet, sweet music.
1: Oh my God! No kidding. I could not being able to play was driving me nuts.
0: I can imagine. I
1: express myself through my instrument. When I'm done with that, I pick up the acoustic. Yeah. And that's how I. That's how I enjoy life.
2: Did you actually write any music while you were?
1: You know, I wasn't able to. I forgot how really attached I am to the guitar. Like I'll sing in the car and write something, but I kind of got shut down because of all the pain creatively. So
0: that makes sense.
1: It's coming back now. Yeah.
2: I see. Well, we have a request. This is very unusual to get a request right out of the box. But this is that. And
1: okay.
2: I've of course lost the piece of paper.
0: Yeah.
2: That it was written on. Here it is. Here it is. Right here where I placed it 30 seconds ago. Good morning, guys and gal.
3: Oh, hi.
2: A nice letter from Stevie.

0: Yep. Completely stuffed with bales of cocaine, making it what they're terming a historic seizure.
1: Mm.
0: I'd like to do a little bit of a grammar lesson for everybody, since you hear it wrong most of the time. If it had been an historical seizure,
2: yeah,
0: it would have been cocaine wrapped in like Abraham Lincoln's papers. You see, there's stuff of historical interest. Never mind. It was an historic seizure. 20 people were arrested. And once again, 40 tons of cocaine on a boat. And that's the background on this request from Stevie.
3: You know, I think when a singer has done a song 82, 83, 84 times, they tend to, they don't get bored with it, but they start to flirt with the melody. Sure. The audience doesn't want that.
2: No.
3: But it just happens naturally because the creator, uh-huh. You know, they tend to take a little too much liberty, you know.
2: Okay.
3: To know where you got the cocaine, yeah. I'd like to know where you got the cocaine. Do you

0: Yeah.
1: All right. There we go.
2: That was wonderful.
1: The interpretive version. You got your chops back.
3: Yeah. Oh, yeah.
4: That's not even my favorite song of yours about cocaine. I'm a washed up on the shore in Hialeah kind of guy.
1: Oh, yeah.
4: I go for the B-side. Yeah. Everybody knows that about me. Yeah. When it comes to Pat Godwin music.
1: I can't believe, Willie, I was going to say that. Do you know that one?
4: That's not what I was saying.
1: No, I love that's one I really
4: I was
1: love.
4: Trying to compliment Pat, not make him work more this early.
1: Well, he hasn't worked in a month.
2: Yeah, it's okay.
3: Good point.
1: I remember as a kid, first time I ever heard the name Hialeah. There's a horse track there, right?
2: I believe you're right.
1: It was referenced in a bunch of movies because when you grow up a kid in the Midwest, you don't realize there are all these other cool places. Then you finally start hearing about them in movies, and Hialeah was one of them. We had a famous and a famous news story about Hialeah, and it happens to rhyme with something. You ready to go with Pat? Do you want to explain what this one's about?
3: Yeah, a bunch of cocaine. They call it cocaine down in Florida. The cocaine.
1: Okay, we got it.
2: Washed up on the shore. Yeah.
3: Outside of Miami, you guys of course live down in Miami.
4: Yeah.
3: So down there in Hialeah. So.

0: Now we play a little game. You guys guess the rhyme. I met a girl in Key West named
1: Maria.
0: Made love on the beach, got
2: diarrhea.
0: Ate a Cuban sandwich, got
1: diarrhea.
0: Cocaine washed up on the shore in Hialeah. There you go. There's the cocaine.
2: Sorry.
0: There's the huge chunk. Huge chunk of
2: I've
0: cocaine.
2: I've heard it in a while. Yeah,
3: that
2: forgot.
3: Was that would no. That was from April. Boaters in South Florida found a large sack offshore of Key Largo, and there was also reports of the cocaine packages floating ashore as far north as Hialeah. What a beautiful name, Hialeah.
4: And it's very convenient for us, you know. If that happens in Fort Lauderdale, Coral Gables, no song.
0: No song.
4: Doesn't sound as good.
2: No.
3: Yeah, you can't make love to Maria in Coral Gables and get...
2: No.
3: Yeah.
2: Diarrhea. Gonorrhea.
3: No. You could get gonorrhea. I'm sure people have gotten gonorrhea in Hialeah.
4: Christy, don't let that hold you. You can get gonorrhea anywhere, you know?
2: Really?
4: Yeah.
2: Anywhere. Okay.
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3: From Fort Wayne and Adams News, it's Tuesday, August 4th. Here's what's happening. Indiana Utility Regulatory Commissioner Andy Zay has been fired from that post by Governor Braun. Spokesperson says the former state senator from Huntington County did not adhere to policies and laws in that role. A recount yesterday for District 3 commissioner here in Allen County came back roughly the same. Paul Moss declared the winner over Evelina Connolly by 66 votes. Several events scheduled tonight throughout Northeast Indiana for National Night Out.
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3: Mark Mayfield with that. 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A quick check on area roadways. Still dealing with some fog. That could be an issue this morning. No crashes right now, but there is a lot of road work new today. Look out for restrictions on Ardmore between West Jefferson and North Washington Road. 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
3: 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Today, feeling a lot like yesterday after this kind of cooler start, looking for a high of 84. Clear waking up tomorrow in the 60s before sunshine and a high in the mid to upper 80s for our Wednesday. Scattered showers possible early Thursday, eventually seeing some sunshine and a high in the mid 80s. Possible showers on Friday.
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1: Hey, it's the Bob and Tom Show. We are live from the O'Reilly Auto Parts Studios. Christy Lee's at the news desk.
2: Hello.
1: Pat Godwin's at Music Control.
3: Hello, Joshy.
1: There's Willie G at the NHTSA Sports Desk.
4: Hey, man.
1: Ace Cosby's at the control board.
5: Hey, Josh.
1: I'm Josh, and there's Tom.
6: Hello, Josh. It's always a pleasure to see you, sir. You're looking extra handsome today.
1: Oh, how kind of you. Thanks.
6: Just kidding. Now,
1: good one.
6: That's how we like to start the day. By the way, I
4: just a jerk.
6: I have a couple of complaints here.
2: No.
4: For us?
6: Yeah. Just in general, I'd like to advise all businesses out there, no one wants to hear the phrase back to school sale.
1: Mm.
6: What are you doing?
2: Your kids back to school yet?
6: No, they got another week,
2: uh-huh.
6: Which, by the way, should be illegal.
2: Mm-hmm.
6: Don't get me started on that. Hey, let's send the kids to school now that it's hotter than hell. Doesn't it bother anybody else to hear back to school?
1: Yeah, I still get a twinge of
6: It's the back to school sale. Oh,
2: see,
6: boy.
2: I'm a opposite. I loved back to school. I love buying school supplies.
4: Me too.
2: I loved it.
4: It's fun.
2: I couldn't wait to go back to school. Yes, I was that girl.

0: You're that chick, huh?
1: Yeah. I love it.
2: Hey, you forgot to give us the quiz, Miss Grundy. Oh, thanks.
3: I don't think that's what she's saying.
1: No, I'm not saying that. I just enjoyed school.
3: Part of it's you get to see your friends again.
1: Yes.
3: You get to meet a new teacher you don't know. It's to see if there's any new cute girls at school. That was always fun.
0: Yeah, I went to an all-boys school, really.
1: Well,
4: no cute girls.
1: There's a lot of cute boys there, I'm sure.
0: It was more like, has anybody else not grown pubic hair yet?
1: Oh, Travis blossomed over the summer.
4: Boy, Travis got big.
3: I wonder who gets to play Juliet this year.
0: Okay. I'm just saying, just the back to school thing I find a little, don't remind me, okay?
1: Yeah, so. I'm sorry. You're still in that, You could have stopped a long time ago, dude.
4: You could have thought this through a little better.
0: No, it's just me. I get into my kid head.
1: Uh-huh.
5: Yeah.
0: I mean, even Josh, I was asking Josh yesterday about a concert, and he said something that I think he did it unselfconsciously. One of my favorite bands, for example, is coming to town, and someone, are you going to go? And I said, not in a school night.
1: Yep.
5: Yeah.
1: I say that all the time, too.
0: And because I get up at 3 a.m. I can't. Well, it's midnight. I'm home. It's 12:30, midnight, whatever.
3: Can I ask you a question? And you can be candid about this. I asked my sister Finley if she finished her summer reading. And she goes, I finished my summer reading in June. And I just go, that's so funny. I don't think I ever finished my summer reading. Is Finley maybe a little easier to raise than me or some of your other children? Because I feel like she's super responsible. I feel like you kind of killed it with this one because you had 5 to practice with. You know?
0: Everybody has their own thing. I can't believe you mentioned this. I had a summer reading book that I never finished, and I was actually thinking about going. I went online and I found it still out there.
1: You mean when you were in school?
0: Yeah, and I thought I should really finish that thing.
1: What book was it?
0: Oh, it was called Edge of Awareness, and it was a bunch of essays. And I was thinking about it, sadly, because of all the fires going on out west.
1: Mm-hmm.
0: And there was an article by Jack Kerouac when he spent a summer as a fire watcher.
3: Cool.
0: Back in the day when they would hire college kids and high school kids to go out to a tower and watch for fires. And I remember it was really good. And I thought, gee, I probably should finish that before I go back to Mr. Manley's English class. That was a few years back. I imagine Mr. Manley's probably looking for his dentures in a dark room at a nursing home right now. Or maybe he finally jumped. I'm not sure. One of the two.
4: Did you have summer reading, Josh? I don't remember.
1: I never had summer reading either. Mm-mm.
5: There were programs where it was like if you read certain books throughout the year, if you hit a number, then you got prizes or something. So you could continue that in the summer, but nothing required.
4: Right.
1: Yeah, our library would do that.
0: We had a list. We had to read.
1: What?
5: Gotcha. Yeah, I've heard of it, but we didn't have it.
3: I remember in 7th grade being so pissed off because David Copperfield was not a book about a magician. That's a bummer.
5: They made David Copperfield a summer reading book for you?
3: Oh, yeah, dude.
1: Oh.
5: Jeez.
3: I went to boring university. You bet. Oh, yeah.
0: That's tough. That's rough. In any event, if you're a retailer out there, I guess you've got to have the back to school sign. It's just kind of depressing for the kids. So we're all having fun right now, except here. Because I brought this up.
3: Yeah, that was
5: all sad.
3: Yeah,
0: but I got thinking about. There's a certain sort of hipness to the names of cities and stuff. Like you were talking, you drive a car called a Tucson.
1: Sure,
0: I know you're a big fan. It's a great name.
1: Mm-hmm.
0: They make that company Hyundai makes a Santa Fe, which is a great place, super cool. Everybody's hip. But you know what I mean? There are certain towns that, for example, there are a lot of songs. Like one of the best songs out this summer is a song about Texas. You haven't heard that one yet?
1: No.
4: No.
0: Oh,
1: is it from Morgan Wallen?
3: No, it's Ella Langley. You've heard it for sure. That's on Texas, I can tell.
0: He's choosing Texas, I can tell. It's a great song. But it's sort of hipper. You know what I'm saying? Texas, a lot of songs about it. Tennessee, a lot of songs about it. You know, you don't hear a lot of tunes. You don't hear a lot of tunes about, I don't know, Rhode Island, Delaware.
1: Beautiful country, though.
0: No, but I'm just saying there are certain cities you're not going to have a car. Have you seen the new Chevrolet Cleveland?
3: Sure.
0: Mm-hmm. I mean, I grew up around there. It's
3: Malibu has a better ring to it.
1: Malibu's good.
0: Yeah, there's a certain hipness. You're not going to say it's all new. The Ford Gary. fresh out of Gary.
5: I just call any stolen car a Gary.

0: You're not going to get the foreign car, the BMW Newark. That just doesn't not hip. But there's again songs and the things that are much more. How many songs are there about California?
1: A lot.
0: Yeah, many, yeah. many.
2: California Dreamin'.
0: Mm-hmm. Yeah. Yeah, but there aren't
2: Hotel
0: as many.
2: California, mm-hmm. Probably a third and a fourth one.
0: Oh, yeah, many.
3: Californication.
1: Oh, yeah, there you go.
0: Sure. Whereas, I guess maybe every state has at least one. You've got North to Alaska.
4: Rhode Island's tough, though. I don't know any songs that.
1: Nothing. Providence.
3: No song Rhode about Newport.
0: Island. Yeah. Were you disappointed when you found out that Rhode Island was actually attached to the mainland?
4: Yeah.
0: That's just not right.
4: And there's really should be called Highway Mainland. I don't know what an RHODE is, but.
2: Yeah, what are they getting to with that thing? Let me know what that is, bud.
0: I think he was a slave owner. I'm not sure.
2: There we go. I don't know. Cheer everybody up in the morning.
0: But you're not going to get. The car thing kind of bugs me.
2: Yeah, I hear you.
0: You wouldn't have, for example, a the Pontiac Deadwood.
2: Mm-hmm.
0: Nice town, makes a good Western movie. But hey, my car wouldn't start. Well, of course it would. You bought a Deadwood. What'd you expect? So now we can move on from there and grab our stack of mail, which apparently, am I the only one that has any?
1: Pretty much.
0: Oh, sorry about that.
2: I got a brief letter over here, I think, somewhere.
0: Okay.
4: Boy, oh boy. Why the apple don't fall far from the tree, do it.
0: Right now, high prices. Are you kidding? Even back to school savings, you're not saving that much. Gas, groceries, insurance. Everybody's noticed it. This is why I'm asking you to maybe look into refinancing your house, grabbing some of that money. 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
1: Hey, it's the Bob and Tom Show. Thank you very much for being here with us. We are live from the O'Reilly Auto Parts studios. Christy Lee's at the news desk.
2: Hi.
1: Pat Godwin's next to her.
3: Hello.
1: And there across the way at the NHTSA sports desk, it's Willie Griswold.
4: Good morning.
1: Ace Cosby's at the control board.
5: Howdy.
1: I'm Josh Arnold, and there's Tom.
6: Hey, listen, Willie's going to be opening up for Frank Caliendo. We got to get Frank on the blower, as they used to say back in the days. Get him on the blower. At least in the movies they did.
1: Yes.
6: Never with a straight face had anybody say, hey, it's the boss on the blower. But in any event, whoever is blowing or not, you can check out Willie G and Frank Caliendo Wednesday evening in Nashville, Tennessee at the great
2: Zanies.
6: Please do. Now, this next letter, I would have been somewhat, I guess, maybe holding this in doubt, except I knew a guy with this last name.
1: Oh.
2: Okay.
6: So that, and maybe if you did too, that will make this more real for you. But the letter comes to us from Jake. He said, you were talking about inappropriate names. Years ago, my dad bowled in a league with a guy whose last name was Enis.
2: E-N-I-S?
6: In this case, E-N-I-S. The guy that I knew, his last name was E-N-O-S.
2: Oh.
6: However, I can assure you that we referred to him as Enis.
2: The penis.
6: Okay. Mm-hmm. Of course, who wouldn't?
1: Would you go Enis the penis or anus?
7: Yeah, I thought it was an anus.
4: Yeah. That's what I thought was.
6: I don't know why we didn't think of that.
1: So you went penis?
6: Yeah.
1: Oh.
6: Everyone called him Enis the penis.
1: Yeah.
6: Enis
1: the penis.
6: Yeah, they did. But now in this case, our letter writer's friend, his dad's friend, was named Enis with an I, E-N-I-S. My dad bowled in a league with a guy named Pete Enis.
2: No way.
6: If you've ever bowled in a league in those days, you know the scoreboards and score sheets.
4: Yeah.
2: Yes.
6: The way they worked, it was your first initial and last name projected onto the beam above.
1: Wow.
6: Every single week right there for everybody to see, the scoreboard proudly said P, period, E-N-I-S. No joke, that's exactly how it appeared. A bowling alley full of grown adults had to pretend they didn't notice. I still think about it every time.
1: Wow.
6: Those were the days. Yeah. Willie, have you ever bowled in a place where they have the old-fashioned?
4: Like the overhead projector kind of style?
6: Where they have the sheets.
2: The big pencil.
6: And the huge pencils.
4: Yeah. No, and I also don't know the math on how that is. A spare worth more? Is it like a multiplier situation?
6: The spare means, I'm going to forget.
2: No, don't even try. People don't have to know this.
6: yeah.
2: The machine does it for you. You don't have to worry about it.
4: Yeah, I'm sorry I brought it up. You know, that was actually a pretty big mistake on my end. Let's move on here. Hey, David Rush, what's he up to? I love that guy. We're doing this?
2: We're not ready for that yet.
4: Okay, we're not doing that then.
2: I have a letter.
4: My bad.
2: I'm kind of sleepy because my daughter was flying overnight to Dublin, Ireland.
6: Oh, Dublin.
2: Hoy. Landed safely about an hour ago. Thank you. But yesterday, Jack in Linden, Pennsylvania, heard Pat's Irish song and loved it.
7: Oh, thank you, Jack.
2: So he would like to hear it again, if you wouldn't mind.

0: Oh, this is something new. Now, you've been unable to play guitar.
1: Oh, and he also wanted to know if you've heard of an Irish sport called hurling.
2: Josh and I were talking about this. I have not, but I watched Gaelic football for the first time and loved it.
1: Okay.
2: And I was in the studio with our producer, Alan Johnson, and my buddy, and I'm going on and on about how much I gravitated towards this Irish football. Like, man, I love this. And because I guess it's just in me when you see stuff like that, that's anything Irish.
1: You right.
0: Know? And then he asked, Gaelic football is what exactly?
2: Well, it's like soccer, but every three steps you have to either bounce it or hit it like a volleyball. And there's a touch of rugby.
0: Oh, I thought you were going to say every three steps you have to stop and have a drink.
2: You come loaded. I mean, you don't have to.
0: Oh, I see. Arrive stoned, like they used to say in the Florida license plate.
2: And there's 70 minutes, 35 a half, and there's two nets. 3 points for the lower net, and I think two or one. Somebody can correct me for the higher net, which is like a football.
1: Oh, my gosh.
2: Football post.
0: It's like skee ball.
2: It's nonstop yes. action, and it's a lot of scoring. So I really liked it. But the point was, he says, man, you love this kind of stuff. I told him I gravitate towards it. How Irish are you? And that inspired this particular song. People ask my ethnicity. I'm telling them I'm Irish, as Irish can be. I like the Pogues, and I like you too. Would you like to have a little Irish in you? How Irish am I? Well, let me think. I got the gift of gab. I like to drink whiskey.

0: hate France like a red-headed girl who tells dirty jokes, has a shamrock tattoo, curses and smokes. I like my stew with potatoes and lamb. That's how Irish I am. Oh, that's how Irish I am. Oh, Irish I am and Irish I be, even though I was born in Wooksbury. I like to laugh, sing and shout. I like beer, I like stout. I spend money like a sailor on leave. I see trouble, I roll up my sleeves. Where's the fight and what's it about? I leave a party, never say goodbye. That's how Irish am I. Hand me that shepherd's pie. Spent a night in jail, too many black and tans. That's how Irish I am. Boy, yeah. Danny boy.
1: Oh, that's nice.
2: Very Irish.
1: Remind me to tell you something about that song. That's very nice, Beth.
0: Thank you.
1: Now, and Irish you are.
0: Oh, boy.
1: Yeah. Now, did you know that sometime in certain parts of England, the term Irish is a pejorative term for a toupee?
0: No.
2: What?
3: He's got an Irish?
1: Yeah, see the Irish on that guy?
2: Do people in Ireland, are they known for toupees?
0: Well, we're known for being the Polish joke of English people. Like, we're the Polish joke of Irish people.
2: Okay.
1: Yeah. One particular friend of an English friend of mine would always say that. Mm. Did you see the Irish on that guy?
3: Did you guys used to see a lot of wigs out? I feel like I'm
2: with you, Willie. You don't see them like you used to.
0: It seems to have gone down.
4: They've either gotten much, much better.
3: I'd imagine that's part of it,
4: but
3: for sure.
4: But you still see the bad ones.
3: Yeah.
4: Every now and again.
1: Yeah.
2: I think being bald is more accepted, too. Much more accepted.
1: But yeah, I saw a really bad one at the airport. But, I mean, there are thousands of people.
4: Was it an older gentleman?
3: Did he take it off at TSA?
1: God, that's crazy.
4: You should have to.
1: That would be so humiliating. Forced. I'm surprised they don't do that.
2: Well, the snaps would make the thing go off, wouldn't it?
1: It was one of those things. There was also a guy at the gym. Remember that guy? Maybe you used to see him, Pat. It was so obvious because it would be kind of this dry thing on his head, and then there'd be this, it would just like this line of sweat going down. Where the hair would be wet from just like the one inch down. But that's a fair question. I wonder if toupee sales are way down.
2: I'm
0: going to say yes.
2: Yes.
1: But I mean, there are some really good ones out there.
4: And then some bad. And I always see them on older dudes.
3: Yeah.
4: Who either just don't care anymore or they're unaware that it's so bad.
1: And there were a lot of actors that, there are a couple of them that would, like Burt Reynolds would be very. Mm-hmm. Frank, that he was wearing one. I think Elton John kind of fairly open about it, isn't he?
0: Oh, yeah, yeah.
4: He has. I always loved when Rip Taylor would move his.
1: Yeah, Shatner's got a really good one.
0: And Sinatra only wore his for movies and TV stuff. He took it off at Palm Springs and at home. He had no ego about that. He just wore it for the movies.
1: But we've learned something today.
2: What's that?
1: The English slang term for a toupee.
2: Look at the Irish on him.
1: That guy. That's a great song, Pat. We're in the O'Reilly Auto Parts Studios. 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

0: Fort Wayne and Adams News. It's Tuesday, August 4th. Here's what's happening. Indiana Utility Regulatory Commissioner Andy Zay has been fired from that post by Governor Braun. Spokesperson says the former state senator from Huntington County did not adhere to policies and laws in that role. A recount yesterday for District 3 commissioner here in Allen County came back roughly the same. Paul Moss declared the winner over Evelina Connolly by 66 votes. Several events scheduled tonight throughout Northeast Indiana for National Night Out.
1: The annual event aims to foster and promote police and community partnerships. Events are usually organized around the country, including block watches, festivals, or even small cookouts.
0: Mark Mayfield with that. The Fort Wayne Police Department will be at Memorial Park from 5 to 7. 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A quick check on area roadways. Still dealing with some fog. That could be an issue this morning. No crashes right now, but there is a lot of road work new today. Look out for restrictions on Ardmore between West Jefferson and North Washington Road. 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
0: 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From the National Weather Service, today feeling a lot like yesterday. After this kind of cooler start, looking for a high of 84. Clear waking up tomorrow in the 60s before sunshine and a high in the mid to upper 80s for our Wednesday. Scattered showers possible early Thursday, eventually seeing some sunshine and a high in the mid 80s. Possible showers on Friday.
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1: Hi there, it's the Bob and Tom Show. We are live from the O'Reilly Auto Parts studios. It's great having you with us. There's Christy Lee at the news desk.
2: Hello.
1: Pat Godwin's there.
3: Hey, Josh.
1: Willie G sitting at the sports and leisure desk.
4: Good morning.
1: There's Ace Cosby.
5: Hello.
1: I'm Josh Arnold, and there's Tom. I believe, what do we have, a world record coming up and all kinds of things.
2: Yeah.
6: We're going to talk with Jim Dreyer, swimmer.
1: That's an ironic name for a swimmer, isn't it?
2: It sure is.
6: Yeah. Oh. It should be Jim Wetter.
2: Yes.
1: It really should.
6: I never thought about
1: Jim
6: that.
1: Jim Soaked.
6: Mm-hmm. Better than Jim Sank. Oh, yeah.
2: Jim Floats.
6: Yeah. We were talking about how certain city names have, they're kind of cool.
2: Mm-hmm. That's why a lot of people name their kids after cities.
6: Yeah,
2: now.
6: Brooklyn was real popular for
2: Austin's
6: a while.
2: Austin's real popular. Indy? Dallas.
4: Indy, like Indiana Jones?
2: Mm-hmm.
6: Yeah, but yeah, there are certain towns. There are lots more songs written about them. Mm-hmm. You know, cool places like Memphis. You know, Houston,
3: Galveston.
6: Galveston. That was mm-hmm.
3: That's Glenn Campbell.
1: Kansas City.
2: Here I come.
1: Kansas City.
3: Here I come. A lot of crazy.
6: And I would say, I would argue that the song Galveston that made Galveston hipper, whereas Memphis has already got its hip
3: pretty
6: credentials.
3: Hip,
6: yeah. Nashville, of course. And Willie will be in Nashville tomorrow night with Frank Caliendo.
4: Great blocks. Thank you very much. Appreciate that.
6: There are certain cities that just have that certain hipness factor. I was looking for some cities that had the opposite. In Grays Harbor County, Washington, there is a town called Hump Tulips. I wonder if they pronounce, maybe it's pronounced Hump Tulips.
1: Boy, Humptalips is almost more offensive.
2: Yeah.
6: I like it. Yeah. But yeah, it's Humptulips. Yeah, Humptalips sounds like a purple giraffe on a kid's TV show.
4: It does.
1: I'm Humptalips. You're who?
6: Who named this? Fire the guy, you know,
2: yeah,
6: the weirdo.
1: Yeah. And get rid of that hippopotamus lick to slit.
3: We thought Tickle Me Elmo was a little racy.
2: Wow.
6: Yeah, lick to slit was from Eastern Europe.
1: Right. I know, but.
4: I tuned up for half a second. I came right back in.
2: Well,
6: we were talking about odd names. Guy whose parents, if your last name is Enos, isn't even the most unclued idiot.
4: Yeah.
6: Not going to name their kid
2: Peter
6: or anything with a P.
1: No,
2: right.
4: You got to think about first initial. You got to think about last name first, then first name. The way it's read in attendance, that can be a little silly sometimes.
2: And the three initials, if you put your middle and or your last name in the middle, and then.
4: Yeah.
6: We've talked. Yeah, that's absolutely a thing.
2: Yeah.
6: And I still haven't quite figured out why on towels.
2: I know. They put the last name
6: put,
2: up.
6: Yeah.
2: Big monogram.
6: So in my case, my initials are TBG, but in the towels, it would be T, then a big G, then it, right?
4: I think it's probably like an ego thing, right? It's your last name. It's what you're known for.
6: Yeah, but.
4: Which one would that be the biggest letter?
2: When people get married, they put like G and then T and K for the. Husband and wife?
6: Do they
2: ever do that? I don't know. I'm asking.
6: I monogram towels is low on my list right now.
2: Yeah, I don't own any either.
6: I just would like...
2: Uh-oh. He hit a nerve.
6: Well, no. Ow.
4: Did you literally hit a nerve just now?
1: Charlie horse?
3: What happened?
1: Oh. Yeah, that's really slow.
2: Yeah, nice.
1: Let's all just enjoy.

0: that weren't functional pillows.
1: They were just for decoration?
0: Yeah, huge ones. There were four of those, and then there were two little ones.
2: Huh.
0: Like the size of a notebook, but
1: sure.
0: Puffy. Mm-hmm. So you go into the room, and there's a large bed there.
1: Yeah.
0: And then there are two comfortable chairs.
1: Mm-hmm.
0: So what do you do? Of course, you take those decorative pillows.
1: Put them in the chairs.
0: Put them in the chairs. Ergo, the chairs no longer
1: are chairs.
2: Ah, I get it. So then where does the cuckold sit? I've had this exact same issue. Dad, don't worry. I put the pillows on the balcony and I let my friend take a seat.
0: Now, in your case, I think because you had the bunk bed. So did you take the extra pillows and throw them up on top?
2: I had one decorative pillow, and I had one, you know, those itchy flannel blankets?
1: Yeah.
2: For some reason, I feel like you like, Josh.
1: The wool blanket?
2: I don't really know.
1: Yeah.
2: It looks like a flannel shirt, and it is just so itchy. That was the decorative one that I had.
3: Oh, boy, yeah, because good flannel should never be itchy.
2: But. Yeah. Mm.
0: But this extra pillow thing.
1: I have those.
0: This is a girl thing.
1: One, two.
2: Yeah.
0: You're never gonna go out,
1: five extra pillows.
0: You're never going to go over to a guy's house, and he's going to go, hey, I tell you what, I got the game on. You guys can't sit there because I had to move the 12 decorative pillows that I have over there. No.
1: Do you have them on your couch in your living room?
3: Yes.
0: We have those blankets you heave on the bed.
1: Yeah,
3: I have four of them on my couch.
1: Two, four. I have six. Yeah.
0: What is this? What do I have four? Is there a pillow lobby in Washington causing us to create pillows?
1: No, you don't like pillows?
0: I like pillows. You sleep on pillows. I don't like those.
1: You don't put them behind your back when you're sitting on the couch or maybe
4: under your wife's butt, perhaps.
2: That answered the question.
3: What Pat's getting at is something that when you learn that.
4: Yeah. Oh, boy. That's a nice move.
3: Really helps everything.
2: The pillow trick, the wedge trick.
3: Yeah.
2: Man, it's just simple machines, man. Basic physics.
0: Well, I mean, we had the I don't think you were here for this, Willie.
2: Tell me all about it.
0: It looks so stupid, but it works. These were the shoes designed to use on the toilet. They're like giant, they're like Gene Simmons platform shoes, and it's the equivalent of the squatty potty.
2: I've seen these. There's that. There's the squat. Am I the only person not having a terrible amount of trouble using the bathroom?
4: I'm with you on this one, Willie.
2: I don't get why all these products exist.
0: No. But the squatty potty, apparently, doctor recommended.
1: Mm-hmm.
0: So, yeah, but now they've come up with a thing. They're like gigantic shoes.
1: So you have to put your shoes on before you go to the bathroom?
3: Yeah, you do. Yeah. You have to put on these S shoes.
1: What a waste of time.
0: Do you have to take off your regular shoes?
2: And do you put them on before you sit down or do you sit down and then slip them over?
1: Wouldn't it just be easier to have the potty?
0: I don't have that kind of time.
3: No. And Godwin's take on this slayed me.
0: The train is coming.
1: These are great.
3: These are great until you die on the toilet.
4: they find you.
3: Yeah. And the paramedic goes, look at this guy. And he's wearing his S shoes.
1: Okay, I missed this story.
4: Yeah, they're ridiculous looking.
0: We'll come back with it, Christy.
1: All right.
0: I will find it. Well, now let's talk a little bit about dietary issues, et cetera, et cetera. The physicians at Brickhouse Nutrition have a bunch of things going on in the world of nutrition. One of the things they've been working on for a long time, they've come up with a product called Lean. It is a supplement. 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
1: From Fort Wayne and Adams News, it's Tuesday, August 4th. Here's what's happening. Indiana Utility Regulatory Commissioner Andy Zay has been fired from that post by Governor Braun. Spokesperson says the former state senator from Huntington County did not adhere to policies and laws in that role. A recount yesterday for District 3 commissioner here in Allen County came back roughly the same. Paul Moss declared the winner over Evelina Connolly by 66 votes. Several events scheduled tonight throughout Northeast Indiana for National Night Out.
2: The annual event aims to foster and promote police and community partnerships. 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
1: Mark Mayfield with that. 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We have details at 96.3xke.com, where news is brought to you by Auto Credit USA. 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Quick check-in on area roadways. Going to find some very slow traffic on Maple Crest. A crash reported on Maple Crest just past 9:30, and that is slowing things down in that area. Give yourself a few extra minutes if you need to use Maple Crest. It looks like the backup is from around Parrot Road past 9:30. Also looking very slow heading into downtown on Lafayette. Seeing the brake lights starting around Rudisill through Pontiac. Give yourself a few extra minutes if you're using that area of 27 too.
0: This is your XKE forecast.
1: 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Today feeling a lot like yesterday after this kind of cooler start, looking for a high of 84. Clear waking up tomorrow in the 60s before sunshine and a high in the mid to upper 80s for our Wednesday. Scattered showers possible early Thursday, eventually seeing some sunshine and a high in the mid-80s. Possible showers on Friday.

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1: Oh, hi. It's the Bob and Tom Show. 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
2: Hello.
1: Pat Godwin's there.
3: Hey, Josh.
1: Willie G at the sports desk.
4: Hey, man.
1: There's Ace Cosby.
5: Hello.
1: I'm Josh Arnold, and there's Tommy.
4: Thank you very much. I've lost my place. Where were we?
2: We are in the O'Reilly Auto Parts studios.
1: And you get a wide berth this week. You have a new puppy, so things are, I imagine you're a tad frazzled and excited and busy.
4: It is funny, though. You bring a puppy, and everybody has more or less the same reaction.
3: Oh, look at the little fella.
4: Mm-hmm. Yeah.
2: He's so cute.
4: Wagging his tail, and then it's interesting the way God designed puppies to be as cute as possible with the sharpest teeth of any animal.
1: Mm-hmm. Oh, dude, yeah.
4: Sharks see puppies, they back off. Mm-hmm. Well, I could eat him, or he might bite me, and I'd be in a lot of pain. He's a sweet little guy. We got a picture of the little guy. His name's Bernie.
2: Mm-hmm.
4: And he's a little dog.
1: Yeah, we look forward to meeting him.
4: Okay, I'll bring him in.
1: All right,
2: no,
1: cool.
2: You won't. Will you bring him in?
4: Sure.
1: Please? Although, wait 2 weeks. I still have kennel cough. So I can't.
2: Today, August 4th.
4: Right.
2: National Chocolate Chip Cookie Day, ladies and gentlemen.
1: Oh. I'll go ahead and just say my favorite cookie.
4: Yeah.
2: I have to agree.
1: I know it's not a bold stance, but there are so many cookies out there that chocolate chip is still my favorite.
2: It's the classic chocolate, you know, the Toll House cookie can't be beat. But thanks to Ruth Graves Wakefield.
4: And I read this story and my bubble was burst. Keep reading, see what it says.
2: Is credited with inventing the beloved treat in 1937. She and her husband Kenneth had a tourist lodge at the time called the Toll House Inn in Whitman, Massachusetts, where she cooked for the guests.
4: Hmm.
2: The story goes Mrs. Wakefield had run out of baker's chocolate for a cookie recipe, substituted semi-sweet chocolate because she thought the chocolate would melt like the other chocolate would.
4: Sure.
2: But it turned out it stayed, and we have the cookie that we enjoy now. However, historians note that the story is a myth and the recipe was not an accident.
4: Huh.
2: Oh. So she's still getting credit.
4: No, but that's one of those stories that they always tell the story about how accidents lead to great inventions.
2: Yes.
4: And that's one of the examples they always give. Mm-hmm. The chocolate chip cookie was invented by mistake when the...
5: What changes the chip cookie into a Toll House?
4: Yeah.
2: Well, the Toll House is the brand of cookie, the chocolate chips, because that's what they call them, the Toll House chocolate
4: chips.
2: Named after the inn.
4: They go on and on and on and explain that that's not what really happened.
2: So what really happened? You didn't put that in the story. I don't know what happened.
4: They knew it was going to come out that way. See, this woman.
1: She still invented it. It just wasn't an accident.
4: It's
1: okay.
4: They were.
2: Well, it's fine.
1: I say she gets even more credit.
2: Yeah.
4: Yeah.
1: For having the foresight to know it was going to be great.
2: Right.
4: And I will argue that the best chocolate chip cookie

0: You have the huge chunks rather than the
1: little chips.
0: Yeah, don't you like that?
2: I like chocolate. I'm fine with it, but to me, Mrs. Fields at the mall is the best chocolate chip cookie you can get.
3: They kind of know what they're doing over there, don't they?
1: Yeah.
2: I mean, it's insane.
3: I like kind of a medium rare cookie.
2: Sure.
3: A little bite in the middle.
2: Yeah.
1: Mm. Oh, where it's
3: yeah, a little chewy in the middle. Yeah, it's nice.
0: And is it true that if you eat them today, there's no calories at all?
1: Yeah, that's because it's National Chocolate Chip Cookie Day. Exactly,
0: you can eat
1: right.
0: those instead of
2: Tom, them. Where are you on the chocolate chip cookie cake? That, you know, the big round brownie almost.
0: It's okay if you have a lot of vanilla ice cream on it.
2: All right.
3: Yeah.
0: I prefer the cookie, though. And I like them warm.
2: Oh, yeah. Mm-hmm. Don't you? Yeah.
3: A cookie cake is really good when you're making a homemade ice cream sandwich. Mm. It's got that sort of chewy bite you like. And it's not so hard. It's cooked evenly throughout in a way that a conventional cookie isn't.
0: Now, were you over at the house the day that we made ice cream sandwiches?
3: I was not.
0: It's really fun. It's a way to spend $50 or go buy a $8 package of ice cream sandwiches. Yeah, you make the kind of the brown cake, and then you buy the ice cream and you put it in the middle. And
3: yeah, that
1: where you're square around.
0: Well, you cut them however you want them.
1: Oh, okay.
0: But I mean, it's fun, and it's a nice process. And your girls or boys learn that things don't just all come in packages. You can actually start fresh and make them.
1: Yeah.
0: Same way we make homemade pizzas. Again, you can spend $40 to make pizzas at your house or go buy a really nice one from a variety of fine providers already made and ready to go. Now, we're going to whip over to the sports page. Willie G is sitting in at the NHTSA sports page for Chick McGee. What's going on over there?
3: David Rush and his family have set the Guinness World Record for the fastest time to clear a single game of Hungry, Hungry Hippos as a team of four.
1: Oh, yeah?
3: Mr. Rush, his wife, and his two children were able to clear the board in 3.75 seconds.
2: Not bad.
3: Folks, beating the previous record of 4.83 seconds. The successful attempt marked Mr. Rush's 200th record title, making him only the third person in history to concurrently hold 200 Guinness World Records. Man. He did it.
0: Do we have any video on this? David Rush, a good friend of the show, a personal hero of mine.
1: Well, at least he spent time with his family.
3: Actually, I mean, he spent 3 seconds with his family.
1: Right?
3: Yeah.
0: Well, I mean, they had to do it many, many times before they got it.
1: And
0: as he said, if you think to the kids, yeah, look, you're gonna be hungry because you're not eating dinner until we break this world record. After the hippos got the record, you're in. Now, we don't know video. Apparently.
1: Oh, here we go.
4: Yeah, right here.
3: Okay. This is exciting.
0: All right, it's only going to be 3 seconds. Ready, go.
3: And just like that, folks.
2: Pretty good.
0: It's amazing.
2: They did a pretty good job.
3: Look at that. The little kid held his hand up, and then he was testifying.
0: And then whenever David gets a record, he has that little dance that he does. Mm-hmm. Takes his two fists and kind of does a semi bend over. Yay, we did it.
1: Yeah, like the Hulk.
3: I'd imagine a "Let's go" was yelled.
0: Very good. Well, congratulations, David. Very good.
1: And your family.
4: Was that a court-supervised visit with the kids, you think? Court-supervised?
2: So much of the cameras and everything.
1: Yeah. It's Guinness-supervised.
0: Right. Now, we're going to switch gears.
1: Do you think that the Guinness people just live in his neighborhood now because they're over there all the time?
3: Yeah. They had to set up an office.
1: Right?
3: Yeah.
2: Either that or the Hilton rewards are just awesome.
3: Oh, my gosh. They're getting so many waffles every morning.
1: Any more sports over there?
3: I don't have sports. I've got a couple letters. Some people, including Tammy and Brody, told me to get some Hattie B's hot chicken. That is the plan now. Thank y'all. And then I got another letter from Mick. Mick with an M. Hey, Willie. Always fun when you're in studio. If you like Risk, I bet you would love Axis and Allies. Risk with more depth. I've never played it. I'll check it out.
2: It's great.
3: It's like World War II-ish, I'd imagine.
2: Fun, dude. Yeah.
3: I'll definitely check it out.
1: Do you have a lot of board games, Josh?
2: No.
1: Oh, okay.
2: I think I have a Trivial Pursuit, and I have a Texas Chainsaw Massacre board game that's impossible. Not nearly as fun as I hoped it would be.
1: Oh, I'm sorry.
2: It was just one of those where, you know how they have these gigantic gaming conventions?
3: Mm-hmm. Yeah.
2: And those games aren't fun. Like, the rules are 20 pages. It's like a Cheesecake Factory menu of rules.
3: Yeah.
2: And you're, what? Leatherface can't go into that room until, well, I don't get it.
3: Yeah.
2: Give me dice or a spinner.
3: My cousin had a board game party that I went to, and I just ruined it. We spent the first half hour going over rules. There was like this board game expert that was talking to us, and it was no fun. And I screamed at everybody, stormed out. Don't invite me to a party. I'll ruin it, man.

0: You kidding me? Let's play Risk or I'm out, pal.
1: Well, that's now, I've got
2: this story. This happened over the weekend. The Gen Con convention.
0: Yeah. Mm-hmm.
3: Oh, yeah. That's one of those gaming conventions.
2: Exactly.
1: 70,000 plus.
2: On Saturday, it was in Indianapolis. They had a surprise, according to this news account from the Indianapolis Star, a quote, surprise deluge.
3: Oh.
2: With rain pouring through the ceiling. The downpour in Hall B of the Indianapolis Convention Center happened shortly before a tornado warning was issued. Water began pouring into the large space used for games.
3: Well, it was good news, though. It was sort of an impromptu shower for a lot of those people.
4: Went up for 3 days playing games.
2: The first one in quite some time. Hey, they really sank my battleship. Yeah,
3: everybody's good? It was just a...
2: I guess, yeah, I haven't read the whole... I know my son Sam went down there and was posing as me.
1: Yeah, that was pretty funny.
2: Interviewing people.
1: Yeah.
2: I wasn't there. But
1: not Tom.
2: He did. He called himself not Tom.
1: Mm-hmm.
2: Okay.
1: Looked just like you.
2: Did he really?
1: A little bit. Yeah, he's wearing the Bob and Tom hat. Yeah,
5: yeah, that post-divorce goatee.
1: Yeah.
5: Keep it fresh.
2: Nice.
4: Safari shirt.
5: Oh, yeah.
1: Yeah. He tried.
2: Okay, very good.
5: We got a little more sports over here. Mario Pochettino is staying with the U.S. soccer team, agreeing to a 4-year contract to coach the Americans through the 2030 World Cup.
6: Don't sound like no American to me.
3: That's right.
6: Mm-hmm. It's American. It's American soccer. Boy, where are you from?
3: You talk about David Smith or no one.
6: I'm not sure that David's even okay.
5: He got a 4-year contract.
6: That sounds kind of Old Testament to me.
5: Pretty good to get a 4-year contract when the next one is in 4 years.
1: Right.
3: So that's an interesting guy there.
1: I missed
3: you know,
1: it.
3: That Venn diagram is a little off.
2: Why would a guy be pissed off about someone with an Old Testament? I don't know.
3: There are people
2: who are pissed off about
3: everything
2: almost,
3: in my Bible happened in America. Sir.
2: Yeah.
3: Sir, you have gone way too...
6: You never been to Nashville, Pennsylvania?
3: Yeah.
6: Oh, you're some kind of a queen.
5: There's that part.
3: Noel, the guy's very intolerant.
5: Excuse me, I forgot who we were dealing with here.
3: Right.
2: These are the O'Reilly Auto Parts Studios. 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
2: Hello?
3: Lisa. It's Mr. Ball.
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2: Hi.
1: There's Pat Godwin.
3: Hello.
1: Jess Hooker has joined us.
4: Hi.
1: Willie G at the sports desk.
5: Hey.
1: There's Ace Cosby.
6: Howdy.
1: I'm Josh Arnold. There's Tom.
7: Thank you very much. Two things we were talking about. Jess, we were talking about some new tattoo thing, which I don't think it's very cool.
4: Okay.
7: It's instead of having a traditional tattoo artist with the handheld device, mm-hmm. put a tattoo on, it's a patch, right?
2: Yeah, you stick it on and it micro needles, basically micro dots into your skin, and then you take it off after 15 minutes.
4: And it's there forever?
7: Yeah.
2: Yep, permanent.
4: Huh.
2: It sounds like a great way to get a tattoo, really.
7: But I mean, they're obviously going to be, they're not going to be originals.
4: Yeah.
7: It's just going to be some, you walk in and pick one off the wall.
8: Why couldn't it be original? Why couldn't someone graphic design something?
1: Yeah. Maybe eventually. But
7: Eventually.
2: A lot of people pick them off the wall anyway.
7: That's true. But eventually there'll be a computer program where you can.
4: So it's 15 minutes.
2: Mm-hmm.
8: Well, I think you'd be surprised.
4: That's how long.
8: But how much computer programs are already used in tattooing?
7: But I'm saying eventually there'll be some program where you type it in and it spits out a sheet of
2: the patch.
7: That has the patch and you stick it on.
8: I mean, they're already doing that with a stencil and then still tattooing over it.
2: Right. Yeah.
8: I mean, this makes it much easier, but I think the artwork element is already happening.
7: Yeah, but the romance is gone.
4: It is, yeah.
7: I mean, you want to be in a place where the potential of getting hepatitis is still a solid 60%.
3: Oh, yeah.
7: You know,
1: right.
7: There's a tattoo gun sitting in a bucket of what may or may not be.
4: I don't think those exist.
1: Well.
4: Getting a tattoo is like getting your hair done. It's like a form of therapy. Like you have a relationship with this person and you talk to them. And I mean, you're sitting there for hours sometimes.
1: This is just another option. Traditional tattooing won't go away.
2: No.
4: Yeah, no.
1: There will always be those who want
7: this. This just sounds like something at the mall, not.
1: Yeah.
4: Yes.
7: I was in Shanghai and found myself hungover and getting an anchor tattooed on my arm. Those days are gone. Mm. We've been seeing a lot of tattoos. A lot of tattoos on ladies' legs, I've noticed, in the summertime with shorts.
8: Mm-hmm. Okay. You got to stop looking at ladies' legs.
7: You can't. I mean,
8: it's not going to bring anything good to your life.
7: Okay.
3: You're going to get caught.
7: Now, we were also talking about the. Were you here the day we had the story about, I think you were, the shoes designed to help the movements of the bowels?
4: Oh, yeah.
7: It's like the squatty potty. It props up your...
4: the shush shoes.
7: Mm-hmm. Yeah. It props up your knees.
2: 7 inches.
7: I hadn't seen the photograph of the guy wearing these. Do we have that?
4: Yeah. Let loose? Is that what it says on the front?
2: Let loose, yeah. That
7: and
2: sure
7: it shows
2: does.
7: A guy reading the paper.
2: Mm-hmm. That's attractive.
7: Got nice high white socks.
2: You're supposed to leave them next to your toilet and then slip your feet in.
1: You know what he's doing that I don't know that I would do?
8: What?
2: Wear a robe?
1: Yeah. He's crapping while wearing a robe.
4: Nobody does
1: Isn't
4: that.
1: Isn't there a danger of that robe?
2: Falling into the toilet?
1: Or even the OB being the dunking into the water.
8: Is there a chance that's a special toilet robe that is cut away, sort of like a fancy cape?
1: Maybe.
8: Right?
1: And if anybody has it, it's that douchebag. Look at him.
3: Olive oil slicked hair.
7: Does he have his hat on backwards?
1: Yeah, he wears those S shoes when he's with a tall man, I bet also.

0: They do have a disclaimer on their website. Do not walk in these. Do not run in them. Do not dance in them.
1: So if you're listening, what we're talking about, the squatty potty, it forces your... It's like a platform that forces your knees up.
0: Yeah, they say
2: over your hips.
1: Now describe these, Christy.
0: Yeah, these are like platform shoes that you saw in the disco back in the day.
2: Yeah, you could see these at a drag brunch this weekend.
3: Yeah.
0: Absolutely. And there's slides, and you just slide your feet into them, and you sit down, and they're supposed to be cute and fun to sit next to your toilet rather than the ugly squatty potty. Mm. But
1: what was the name of the company? Is it like
0: Let Loose?
1: Oh, Let Loose.
0: And
1: okay.
0: they also sell a probiotic type supplement that keeps you regular, if you will.
1: There are plenty of those out there.
0: I know.
1: You don't have to get a pair of weird shoes.
0: No, but they do sell them as a combo. I did see that.
1: I see. And I suggest that instead of calling them S word shoes, they should have gone with something that, like Hush Poopies. I was telling a friend of mine that story, and I mentioned the Hush Poopies idea, and he goes, I don't understand.
0: You didn't know what Hush Puppies were?
1: No, he thought Hush Puppies were just the food.
0: Yeah, that's true.
2: Yeah.
3: What else would they be?
2: Shoes.
0: That's a shoe.
3: I did not know that.
4: Oh, yeah, yeah.
0: Yeah, it's a shoe brand back 70s. In the day.
1: Cool. Oh, they don't make them anymore?
5: I barely remember them as a kid, so it makes sense.
4: It was very popular for a while when I was a
0: kid. I always thought old people wore them, like...
1: Yeah, Hush Puppies were kind of like bland...
3: Like Keds or something?
2: Like leather loafers?
1: Yeah.
0: They still make them.
2: Yeah.
0: Like mainly suede, they were usually.
2: Yeah.
1: So that joke doesn't work for most people. Sorry.
0: No, it doesn't.
5: Buster Browns kind of does.
2: Yeah, I remember those.
0: Red Ball Jets? Do you remember those?
1: I do remember Red Ball
5: Jets. But is that a...
0: I thought it was a Buster Brown product.
5: But for the poop joke. Buster Brown.
0: Oh, I get it. I'm sorry.
1: Yeah, Red Ball Jets if you have Palliposis or whatever.
3: Air Force number twos, that's clunky.
1: Crap clogs would be better than...
3: That's fine, yeah.
1: They use the S word. You can't...
0: Yeah, you can't even say that. So how can you market it?
3: Crocs is alliterative, but I don't like that either.
2: There are some Crocs that are tall enough...
3: That could
2: be used for that.
3: Have you ever, this is very indelicate. Have you ever used the restroom while wearing heels at a formal event? And if so, has that helped you in the same way these might?
0: No, I mean, I've obviously worn heels and gone to the restroom, but I've never been in a situation at the same time.
1: That'd be very awkward. Hey, Dolores, why are you wearing the 12-inch heels? Well... I'm kind of constipated. I figured if I have to go, this will shove my knees to the ceiling.
2: You have your formal dress all bunched up around your waist. Oh, that's a look.
1: No. How about Pumas?
3: That's good.
0: There you go.
3: The people at Pumas might have issue with it, but yeah, that's good.
1: Okay. Let's move forward here. We have Christy Lee at the Bob and Tom News Desk. And do you want to do the transplant thing?
0: Yeah, surgeons at a hospital.
1: Can I just say before we get to this story? We had to double check this one because it's just the name of this guy is, it just seems like something you would find in National Lampoon. But this is the guy, these names are all real.
0: Okay. Surgeons at a hospital in Vietnam announced they have completed one of the world's first successful penis transplant using brain dead donor organ. The recipient, a 43-year-old businessman who underwent complete removal of his penis 4 years ago.
5: You guys understand what I'm understanding now is the difference there.
2: Yeah.
5: The person's not dead.
2: No.
5: They're just brain dead.
0: Yeah.
5: So they take his wiener.
0: Yeah. Right.
5: And I guess they've given up all hope that they're going to cure his brain deadness. That's the first sign that the doctors go, you're never going to get better.
0: Yeah.
3: Well, then if he does come back, it's, sir, we have good news and we have bad news.
5: Right.
3: We brought you back.
5: Good news is, hey, you're here.
0: I thought the same thing, Josh. It's like, wait a minute.
1: Hey, Spain won the World Cup while you were down, you were out. But no, I didn't put the whole story. They transplanted, they took whatever else they take, a whole bunch of organs.
2: Okay.
1: But this is only the fifth time in history this has been done successfully.
0: Yes, the recipient, a 43-year-old businessman who underwent complete removal 4 years ago to treat a medical condition, now has a new penis, thanks to the main surgeon, Dr. Duong Duc Hung. The donor was a university student.
5: Slow down. It's really close to Long Duck Dong from 16 Candles.
3: And it's got Hung in there. That's a favor.
1: Last name is Hung.

0: His first name is Dong.
1: Yeah.
2: It's okay.
1: Oh.
2: It's D-U-O-N-G. I would
0: the
2: say.
0: The U is silent. Don't you know you're Vietnamese?
2: Oh, for the joke I do. Yes.
0: Dr. Hung is this guy's name.
2: Yes.
0: Well, I get, but if you're going to get a penis transplant, I mean, you want to go to Dr. Hung.
2: Of course.
0: You don't want to do, hi, I'm Bill Microdick. How are you?
3: Yeah, I thought you were going to go with Dr. Little, but I'm glad that you stretched your legs on that one.
2: All physicians will continue to monitor the patient's urinary and sexual function, sensory recovery, and reproductive potential. Dr. Hung said the transplant has given the patient back his quality of life, confidence, and happiness.
1: Wow. I mean, so the body could reject the penis.
4: You could be doubly rejected on a date.
1: I know, yeah. I know I've had some bodies reject mine.
3: And that's okay.
0: But he'll have to take whatever the anti-rejection
2: medicine, yeah.
0: medications are for that. But hasn't this been the transplanting of the male member? Hasn't this been the topic of several sort of comedic pornographic films? I'm assuming... I mean, the
4: Frankenweenie, actually.
2: Well, we're talking about John Wayne Bobbitt right here. Is that what you're talking about?
0: No, I was talking more like...
3: Kind of like Face Off?
0: More like you would have... I could see kind of a racial component to this.
2: Okay. All right.
1: No,
2: let him go.
1: Go ahead.
5: Everybody be very, very quiet.
4: We're going to have a new host tomorrow. So
3: whoever's doing the cameras, do not cut to any of us. Let them die up here.
4: No one laugh.
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0: So I guess no one would understand the premise then.
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0: Go ahead.
1: Something's different about you.
3: Did you get a haircut?
1: No.
0: Don't turn the lights on.
1: Yeah.
0: Why are they calling this movie Any Pork in a Storm? Well, it's a funny thing happened to me the other day. We're going to return to the O'Reilly Auto Parts Studios. 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
7: From Fort Wayne and Adams News, it's Tuesday, August 4th. Here's what's happening. Indiana Utility Regulatory Commissioner Andy Zay has been fired from that post by Governor Braun. Spokesperson says the former state senator from Huntington County did not adhere to policies and laws in that role. A recount yesterday for District 3 commissioner here in Allen County came back roughly the same. Paul Moss declared the winner over Ewelina Connolly by 66 votes. Several events scheduled tonight throughout Northeast Indiana for National Night Out.
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7: Mark Mayfield with that. 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Quick check-in on area roadways. Going to find some very slow traffic on Maple Crest. A crash reported on Maple Crest just past 9:30, and that is slowing things down in that area. Give yourself a few extra minutes if you need to use Maple Crest. It looks like the backup is from around Parrot Road past 9:30. Also looking very slow heading into downtown on Lafayette. Seeing the brake light starting around Rudisill through Pontiac. Give yourself a few extra minutes if you're using that area of 27, too.
6: This is your XKE forecast.
7: 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Today, feeling a lot like yesterday. After this kind of cooler start, looking for a high of 84. Clear waking up tomorrow in the 60s before sunshine and a high in the mid to upper 80s for our Wednesday. Scattered showers possible early Thursday, eventually seeing some sunshine and a high in the mid-80s. Possible showers on Friday.
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2: Hey, Josh.
0: There's Jess Hooker.
3: Hi.
0: Willie G at the sports desk.
4: What's up, man?
0: Ace Cosby's there.
5: Hello.
0: I'm Josh Arnold. There's Tom.
6: Jess Hooker has informed me that we have some kind of a, is it a quiz or a test? What's going on?
3: Kind of. It's called the Tone Challenge. And so I gave you guys post-it notes during the commercial break. You can flip them over and take a look.
0: You've asked us to keep them face down until now.
3: Yes, until now. You could take a look.
6: Okay.
3: And I am going to give you three phrases. And in those, the first phrase I give you is the first emotion that you have to say it in.
0: Okay? All right.
3: So you have four emotions on your post-it note. Is it four or
1: three?
3: It's three. Sorry, I can't count. There's three emotions on there. I'm going to give you three phrases. We do those in order, okay?
0: Okay.
3: So the first one is just oh. Just in that emotion, whoever wants to start. Pat, do you want to?
2: Sure.
3: Okay.
0: Do we guess what his emotion is?
3: You can, yeah.
6: Do we all have the same?
1: Do we all have the same?
3: They're all different order.
6: I see.
3: Yes, they're different order.
0: So Pat is going to apply the emotion to the phrase oh.
3: Yes.
2: Oh.
1: Flirty.
4: Horny.
3: Boom!
6: Oh, that was your flirty?
2: Flirty. Well,
6: was,
2: I won.
0: Yeah.
2: What more do you need, Tom?
0: I would say that was flirty.
3: That was flirty. Flirty. That was well done.
1: Oh, yeah.
3: I like
6: no,
3: that.
6: No, there's no, you can't add the yeah.
1: I don't have to say it. Mine isn't flirty. She was doing her
3: flirty. Yeah. Okay.
6: Oh, yours is?
1: No, mine isn't flirty.
6: Okay.
2: Let's go.
1: Okay. Oh.
4: Surprised?
0: I'm going to say interested.
1: No.
2: Do it again.
1: Oh.
6: That's supportive.
1: Yes.
2: Whoa.
3: There you
2: very
3: go.
2: Good.
0: Ah, yeah. Supportive.
3: Okay. Joshy, your
2: turn. That was a hard one.
3: Yeah, that.
0: Oh.
3: Yeah.
1: Sarcastic.
0: Yes.
1: Yeah. So we all have the same three.
3: You have the same three, and it's okay that you have the same three. But
1: oh, okay.
3: Yeah.
0: We're just doing it a different time.
3: Yeah, you're doing it a different time.
0: So that was my sarcastic.
3: Yeah, and we're gonna work up our phrases, okay? This is just practice.
4: I didn't know you were doing sarcastic, and I go, I can't put a tone to it, but you remind me of my dad for some reason. That was my first thought.
6: Okay, now I'm supposed to say oh?
3: Yes.
6: And what... Do
3: the
6: I?
3: The first one. The
6: oh,
3: first,
6: okay.
3: Yeah.
6: Oh,
4: is that flirty for you?
0: Amorous.
6: Yeah.
0: That'd
6: be,
0: okay.
6: I gave Josh the look. Is that
0: you
6: unfair?
0: Did. Yeah, and it twitched.
1: I'm not surprised you looked at Josh either.
4: Oh yeah, he's got a huge
3: okay.
4: Crush
3: to mix
4: on.
3: It,
1: loves him.
3: To mix it up a little bit, you guys get to choose between your last two for this last phrase. We're gonna skip to this last phrase, and the last phrase is, "You shaved your bush."
0: Okay.
3: So you have to apply one of the last two emotions to the phrase, you shaved your bush.
0: All right.
3: Okay? Your choice.

0: Yes.
1: Yes. All right, Tom.
2: Well, they've already done all three.
1: Okay, we'll do it. You do
3: you
1: one.
3: Can pick another.
4: Yeah, do
3: one.
1: How about player's choice? You apply any emotion to you shaved your bush.
4: What comes naturally to you, man, when you shave your
2: You shaved your bush!
3: I'm going to go with enthusiastic.
5: Yeah, yeah. Ecstatic.
3: Well, I hope someone got that.
6: Now let's do different ethnic voices.
4: I'm going to start with Jamaican. Hey.
6: And I'm gonna do Asian, and give me a second. There's a visual component.
1: Okay. You need Scotch shape. Yeah.
2: You don't pull a muscle in that right leg. Okay. Well, thank you very much. That was fun. Now we're going to push.
6: What's that called?
2: Forward.
6: A tone what?
1: Tone challenge?
6: Tone challenge.
1: There's a couple of different phrases that people are throwing around, like you do you, things like that. Another one is you washed your ass.
4: Yeah.
1: So you have to apply to that. Yeah.
4: Honor the late, great Red Fox.
1: Right, exactly. Saying, So, yeah, you have to say
2: you
1: that.
2: You washed your ass?
1: Yeah, you have to guess the tone.
4: Yeah, by the way, what tone was that? Was that surprise? Was that disappointment? It sounded like you were
6: bewildered
4: just
6: almost.
4: Yeah, it was confused disappointment. Like, what are these trends these people are doing?
2: Yeah, no, disappointed. Boy, you're disappointed about that. Yikes.
1: I saw a fun one that was the mom from E.T., the actress.
6: Dee Wallace Stone?
1: She did the You Shaved Your Bush challenge. And she did it with her daughter, and it was very funny. If you want to look up one of the
6: I bet they were laughing.
1: Yeah, mm-hmm.
2: Who was it?
6: Dee Wallace.
0: She was in E.T.,
6: otherwise known as Dee Wallace Stone.
1: Yeah, E.T.'s mom. So it's very funny to hear her say that phrase.
2: I see. Well, thank you very much. Right now, let's talk about taxes, money, prices. I don't have to belabor the point. Everything's more expensive than it was a while back. And American Financing is a company that helps people finance their homes, of course, and among other things. Right now, they're quite busy doing one thing, which is doing refinancing. If you've owned your home for more than a few years, it's probably worth a lot more than it was when you bought it. And you can take advantage of the increase in its value by grabbing some of that equity without actually selling the house. So if your house is, you've had it for 10 years, probably worth twice as much. Well, you can refinance it and take some of that cash, maybe pay off some of that high credit card debt. 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
1: Welcome back to the...
2: Okay?
3: I got out in a timely manner. The word you're looking for is elegant.
2: Okay. Well,
1: that was actually my bad. I lost my composure and I could have just... Hey, it's the Bob and Tom Show. We're live from the O'Reilly Auto Parts Studios.
3: All I know is I walked in the green room and all I heard Hooker say was, I'm worried about the pie.
2: What's wrong with the pie?
3: I don't know.
1: Nothing. We'll get to that in a second.
4: Okay, yeah.
1: Christy Lee's at the news
2: desk.
1: Pat Godwin's there.
5: Hey.
1: Jess Hooker made us a delightful tomato pie.
4: Yeah.
1: Which is kind of exactly what it sounds like, but not a little different.
4: Yeah.
1: There's Willie G at the sports desk.
5: Hey, man.
1: Ace Cosby's at the control board.
6: Hey.
1: I'm Josh, and there's Tom. I just tried the tomato pie. And,
4: right.
1: It's a really good tomato pie if you've had it before.
4: Right.
3: What's a tomato pie?
2: I saw a recipe for tomato pie just yesterday on Instagram.
4: Yeah, it's everywhere because tomatoes are in season, obviously. Right. And this is not a part of my Hooker the Cooker. This is a part of me cooking for my family at home. They didn't like it, so you guys got the leftovers.
7: I love that.
4: That's a different series that's coming out.
1: Called Vultures.
4: Yeah. Called Please Eat This. Yeah. So tomato pie is, it's much like a fruit pie, only it's tomatoes and a cheese mayonnaise mixture stacked. Yeah. And then you bake it.
3: It's full of tomatoes.
1: It's pretty summery.
4: It's very summery.
1: And I had a whole piece. I would have preferred maybe two or three bites.
4: Exactly.
1: It got I don't know. It's one of those things where it got less rich.
4: Is it? Yes,
1: yeah.
4: It's rich. I think it'd be cute if you had it in like a bite-sized form as an appetizer.
1: Right. You're exactly right.
4: I think that's the way it should
1: be
4: served.
1: Like those mini quiches kind of things?
4: Yes, like a little stick. I think that's the perfect way to do it. It's too much.
7: What kind of cheese are we working with here?
4: I did a dill Havarti.
7: Okay.
1: Which is great.
3: That sounds like the name of a lifeguard.
2: Dill Havarti?
3: Hey, yeah. Watch out for sharks. Dill Havarti lost his leg last week.
2: Oh, boy. Poor Dill.
4: Yeah. Tom missed last week's Hooker the Cooker. We did chicken nuggets. Two-ingredient chicken nuggets in the air fryer.
3: Oh, nice.
4: Yeah, so I took chicken thighs and ground them up with an entire bag of spicy pork rinds.
7: Ooh, that sounds great.
3: That does sound good.
4: Yeah, so now,
3: is this posted in Hooker the Cooker?
4: Yeah, it is.
3: Okay, tell people how to find that.
4: Go to YouTube and search Bob and Tom Hooker the Cooker, and you can find the last three episodes of the series. And this week, we'll have a new recipe coming out Thursday night.
3: As a cook, I don't know if you heard us talking about this. Today is,
2: National Chocolate Chip Cookie Day.
3: And I had always, you always heard the story that they were invented by accident.
4: Sure.
3: The lady was putting the chocolate in and thought it would, that's not true.
4: Not true. I didn't know that.
3: Yeah.

0: They say that's a myth.
1: But they, who are they? They weren't around. No one really knows.
2: You know who they is.
1: Yeah.
2: We all
1: somebody,
2: know who they is.
1: They just
0: I
1: wanted
0: bet
1: to...
0: it's MSNBC. That's who I bet it is.
1: They just wanted to change.
2: I don't trust no Rachel Maddow. I'll tell you that right now.
0: She I ain't eating nothing she cooks. Only she's ever eaten beaver.
2: Oh, my goodness.
3: I didn't know.
2: Oh, my goodness.
4: Sir, we said you could sit in one more segment. If you behaved yourself. And,
3: we have a new character in the show.
4: We got to be honest, sir. You're not behaving yourself.
3: It's not Tom. It's a new character.
4: Right.
5: Right.
2: So, yeah. Tag team with a criminal.
5: So, how do you take your chocolate chip cookie? You want a small cookie? You want a big cookie?
0: I like the big ones with huge chunks of chocolate.
5: I'm with you.
0: Not the little.
1: Yes. I'm a
0: not the little.
5: Not the tiny ones. I don't like those either.
1: I like a straight Toll House off the bag of Toll House chips recipe.
5: You can't go wrong with that recipe.
4: Delicious. Yeah.
6: I love that. But if it's a perfect Willy Day, I want a little peanut butter in there. And I want a little flaky salt on top of that cookie.
1: Okay. I do like flaky sea
5: flaky
1: salt.
3: I never heard of that.
1: The flaky sea salt? Oh, it's good.
6: Oh.
5: My chocolate chip cookies are very cakey. They're thick and cakey.
4: Interesting.
5: Walnuts, dark chocolate chips.
4: I want a Mrs. Fields mall cookie.
5: I don't know if I've ever had one.
4: Well, you're amazing. Not living a life.
5: Yeah. Is it warm? Is it always warm?
4: It's very warm.
0: It says historians note that the story is a myth.
1: Well, historians don't know they weren't there.
4: I see this just proves the lady's even more of a genius.
1: Right.
6: Yeah.
1: Yeah.
4: She figured it out on her own that these semi-sweet chocolate chips would be good.
6: Yeah, not like that dummy that figured out Viagra by accident. This gal knew what she was doing.
1: Because if you've ever eaten baking chocolate, if you tried to eat it, it's horrible.
5: Yeah, but
0: yesterday,
4: it's a fat kid's nightmare.
5: It is.
0: But yesterday was a chocolate chip cookie dough eating day.
4: I love that.
0: Yeah.
6: That's a
0: but
6: great
0: today,
6: day.
0: Today officially chocolate chip cookie day.
1: Which brings me to marijuana.
0: Okay.
1: New federal data shows marijuana use has now surpassed cigarette smoking in the United States.
6: We did it, boys.
1: According to the 2025 National Survey on Drug Use and Health, about 44 million Americans aged 12 and older reported using marijuana regularly over the past year.
5: Whoa.
1: That's compared to over 36 million who said they smoked cigarettes. Smoking remains the most common way people use marijuana, followed by edibles.
0: So it's getting a little confusing.
1: And cannabis concentrates.
0: There's two different things going on here. Smoking cigarettes versus marijuana use.
1: Right. So it could be a lot of different use. It's not just smoking marijuana.
0: Yeah. But then.
1: Yeah.
0: But I know on vacation, I don't know about you, Willie. We were out in Colorado. I think I saw maybe three people smoking.
6: Yeah, I saw a construction worker, I saw the waiter, and then the guy that I bummed one off of. I saw all those guys smoking a cigarette. Couldn't believe it.
1: While marijuana use continues to grow, alcohol remains by far the most commonly used
0: substance. Thought marijuana was supposed to make everything more chill and more... Have you driven anywhere lately? All the a-holes out there in cars, they're not smoking marijuana. They wouldn't be so mean.
1: Don't get me started.
0: Yeah, really?
1: Mm.
0: Do you encounter the same idiot I did in a parking lot yesterday?
1: Over 129 million Americans ages 12 and older reported currently drinking alcohol. So it's by far.
4: How many? I'm sorry.
1: 129 million.
4: Oh.
0: About a third?
4: Yeah. A third? Okay.
1: Mm-hmm.
5: Are you saying 12 and older?
1: Yeah.
5: Okay.
1: 12.
4: I think that's fair.
5: I mean, if we're being honest,
4: it's...
6: Yeah.
4: Wait, you started drinking at 12?
5: That was the first time I had a drink, sure.
6: Yeah, me too.
1: Oh, wow.
5: Oh, yeah. We would have...
1: You hoodlums.
0: Wait a second. Hang on a second. Everybody quiet down.
5: Yeah.
0: Pat's about to beat us all. Go ahead.
3: Well, we had whiskey on the gums when you were teething as an Irish
1: baby.
3: Well,
1: that doesn't
5: count.
3: It's kind of no house. It was a full shot.
1: You can't do it now.
4: How old is...
0: Didn't you have a Jameson instead of Lavoris?
3: Absolutely.
4: How old is a freshman?
6: 13, 14?
5: Yeah. Oh. No, 14, 15.
3: 14, yeah.
4: Okay.
3: Yeah,
4: so I was 14, only a couple 15. Years after you guys.
5: Yeah. Yeah.
0: Now, what is it when you combine the two? You combine marijuana and tobacco.
6: Getting twisted? Oh, no, it's a spliff.
1: Blunt.
6: Oh.
1: Split.
0: Wait a minute.
1: I'll do this again.
6: And every time I do this, people write it and they go, whenever Willie's on, all they do is talk about weed. This is for you nerds. I know this. Okay. So a joint is just ground marijuana rolled into a cigarette paper.
0: Gotcha.
6: A blunt is a tobacco leaf. So it's a cigarillo that you break down like a cigar. You put pot in there. A spliff, you use a rolling paper. You combine marijuana and tobacco. Are we good?
4: You like spliffs? Okay.
6: I used to love the spliffs.
4: Gotcha.
6: I can't do it anymore.
0: That leads to smoking cigarettes, though, doesn't it?

0: Yeah, well, I mean, I was already kind of smoking cigarettes, so it worked out pretty well. The spliff was good because I found smoking a joint and a cigarette before going to high school was kind of challenging. And with the spliff,
1: you can really get it all done.
0: You mean you can knock that out before 5 a.m., make it to the radio station by 6, you're good to go with that.
2: What's it called the first time you try a one-hitter with the cool kids and you put it in your mouth backwards and end up eating half of it?
1: Well, did if you that ever
0: smoke,
1: to you?
0: If you never smoke again, that's a one-hitter wonder. But if you keep going.
2: A one-hitter wonder. Wow. Pot has a sting to it when it gets, at least this did.
1: Yeah.
2: It had a kick.
0: Do you know what they call that? When you suck in, you eat it by accident? Scooby snacks. I got Scooby snacks.
3: Really?
0: Yeah.
3: God, they thought of everything, didn't they?
0: A lot of fun words in the pot community, you guys. Come on over.
2: You ever heard Bloodhound Gang's Scooby snacks?
0: I have not.
2: You'll be a fan of that.
0: I'll have a fun afternoon, man. That's good. I like leaving here with homework. I love that.
2: Listening to the Bloodhound Gang, not homework, my friend.
0: Thank you.
2: A pleasure.
0: Really?
1: Yes. Nearly another new poll out there shows nearly half of adults in the U.S. are still using their parents' home to store their belongings.
4: That's going to be weird when I go back there, those people.
5: I left a jacket in your closet.
4: My mom hasn't lived here since 98.
1: I think your parents own.
4: You still have my Playboys.
2: Yeah. Where's my ping pong trophy?
0: By the way, where are your Playboys? The ones that you used to hide in Sam's bedroom in the place he lives now? Where'd you put those? I was looking for those and I can't find them.
6: Looking for some vintage?
0: Yeah.
6: Yeah?
0: There's this old Playboy with this girl. She has a pierced belly button, but it's like a zipper. It's like a belly button.
2: Boy, this imprinted.
1: Damn. Yeah, it sure did.
0: And if I don't see it again, I don't know if I can ever think straight.
2: Yeah.
4: Yeah, it's interesting because they're probably in Sam's basement.
0: Okay, I'll go
4: check
0: it out.
4: I'm kind of in the opposite situation.
1: Well, you buy houses for them to store their stuff in.
0: Yeah.
1: You're a little different.
2: Yeah, your situation is rad.
1: Yeah.
2: And I say bravo.
1: Yeah, right.
6: I am in the opposite situation. My dad keeps bringing boxes over of photos and old stuff from when we were kids.
2: My mom's doing the same.
6: Jerseys, all kinds of things. And he's just like, here, take this.
0: Yeah.
1: It's because he's tired of storing your stuff.
6: But I don't want it. I don't know the polite way to say, I don't know why you kept this. I don't want it. I don't care about my Little League jersey.
0: That's what I have. I call my place Good Willy because everybody just brings over what they don't want.
1: Your garage is like your garage is crazy.
0: I want to have a garage sale bad and not tell anybody.
1: Yes.
0: Tell anyone.
2: You could.
1: Nobody would miss anything.
2: Your brother will rat you out. He lives next door, doesn't he?
1: Yeah.
0: Oh, no, he's doing it all the time. He put a regular couch on my outdoor patio.
2: Now you're the rat.
0: He just put a regular couch out there. There's like mold growing on it.
1: Oh,
0: now I got to get rid of it.
5: Why would he do that?
0: I got my dad's old hats. I got Kelly's old sorority paddle. I got everything.
2: Wow. I'll give you $1,000 for that paddle.
4: Yeah, wait, I'll give you $1,100. Keep your hands off that paddle. I want that thing.
1: Commissioned by CubeSmart, the Talker Research Survey of 2,000 Americans found 45% used their parents' place as a personal storage unit. The average person who still keeps things with their folks has 9 boxes stored on average.
2: Wow.
1: The top reason? Well, because preservation and safekeeping, and in our case, you know, kids downsize into a small apartment.
4: Yeah, they're in apartments. They got to move.
1: Right. Our son's moving some stuff in next week because...
4: I imagine the average person these days probably has, I don't know, 50, what do they call them, participation trophies? And what do you do with the stuff?
2: Have you gone through it, Christy?
1: Gone through their stuff?
2: Yeah.
1: Well, a lot of it, no. A lot of it, and I thought when I, because my mother never did this, I thought I'd be a great mom.
2: Well, that's
1: that too. I would save I had a tote for every year.
6: Yes.
1: And so I have 18 totes.
2: Okay.
1: And they don't have any interest in them.
2: Mm-hmm. Oh, they don't.
1: But they're in their closets, and I said, one day we'll go through them, and you can take a little out of each, and then we'll get rid of everything else.
0: I did this recently. There was an old tote, and there was a series of love letters that a German girl that I went to summer camp with wrote me 15 years ago, and I never saw them, and I tried to find her on Facebook. I was emailing people that worked at camp with me that year. It's weird,
1: man. You didn't find her?
0: Mia, if you're out there, I still love you. I need you. I'll sprechen Sie Deutsch, please.
2: Did she ever crap on your chest?
0: No, she never did.
1: Jeez.
2: Jeez. Oh my gosh. That's what German what? Girls do.
0: We can't answer questions in this room. Yeah. Why are you guys being so rude-ish today?
6: I didn't know that was a German thing.
4: I didn't either. Sure.

0: open a book.
1: Christy Lee.
2: Yes.
1: Now, what are you going to be doing this afternoon? Driving around town?
2: Yeah, I got a lot of errands to run, you know? 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
1: Hey there, it's the Bob and Tom Show live from the O'Reilly Auto Parts Studios. Christy Lee's working hard at the news desk.
2: Yes, sir.
1: Pat Godwin's putting in some elbow grease at the Music Center.
3: Hello, how you doing?
1: Jess Hooker sweating it up over there.
4: Am I sweaty?
1: Not at all. I was trying to come up with more working hard euphemism type things. That one doesn't quite. There's Willie Griswold.
5: Good morning.
1: Ace Cosby's there. I'm Josh Arnold. I mentioned a song, Scooby Snacks, and I incorrectly attributed it to a fun band called the Blunhow Gang. It was actually Fun Loving Criminals.
2: Oh, okay.
1: So thank you to the windbags who windbagged me appropriately. And there's Tom Griswold.
6: And the song Scooby Snacks is about what now?
1: It's about getting high, and being a misfit or a mischievous. It's fun.
6: We'll have to dig some of that up, check it out. But right now, it's time for us to enlighten you in the world of history. Well, this is a interesting one.
1: Oh, yeah? What do we got? It's September 7th.
3: Day of opportunity.
6: August 4th.
1: Oh.
6: Happy birthday, Louis Vuitton.
2: Oh, boy.
6: He's the designer.
2: Mm-hmm.
6: Born in 1821. He designs the fancy handbags and wallets and stuff.
2: Yeah.
6: They're still around, obviously.
2: They have the cool, at our local mall, they have the coolest window display I have seen in years. It is amazing. Their art director, whoever their art director is incredible.
1: How's the quality of the product?
5: It's pretty good. 1821, not only the year was made, it's the minimum price for anything they sell.
2: Well, that's true, too. But I didn't buy anything.
1: Are you buying the logo, or are you buying a good product?
5: I don't know.
6: It's famously great, really well made.
1: Gotcha.
4: Okay.
6: I've always kind of thought, I wonder what this guy looks like.
2: Mm-hmm.
6: So I Googled him, and the actual guy that... that developed this line of luggage. He was a luggage guy.
2: Mm-hmm. That's how he started.
6: He famously invented a trunk, because in those days, the trunks all had a rounded top.
4: Yeah.
6: And he invented one that was flat.
2: So they could be stacked.
6: So in any event, obviously Louis Vuitton, very famous now, expensive stuff. But I figured this guy would be, some Frenchy looking guy. He looks like a fat Nick Offerman, the guy from
5: Parks and Recreation.
2: Yes.
6: He looks like the kind of guy that would be really pissed if his wife came home with a expensive handbag. just say,
1: huh.
6: Very, very odd. Well, happy birthday. Born in 1900, Queen Elizabeth, the Queen Mother.
2: Okay.
4: Yep.
6: So I didn't know that she was also an Elizabeth.
4: Yeah.
6: Can you do that?
2: Yeah.
4: I think that's how they do it.
1: Queen Mom?
6: They don't call him Liz Junior?
4: No.
6: Are women ever called Junior?
2: No, not usually.
4: I don't think so.
1: Might be somewhere in Appalachia.
2: I've never heard.

0: that.
1: Is it commonly done, naming a daughter after the mom?
2: Middle names, I think. Yeah, that's common. Yeah.
1: You want Big Jess or Little Jess?
3: Get Little Jess out of here. She's got an attitude problem.
2: I love it.
1: By age or weight. Okay.
3: All right. Jeez. Just one too far every time.
2: I know.
3: Man, you get a little high, you get excited.
4: Too far, Griswold.
1: Well, the Queen Mother, didn't she live to be 106 or something?
2: Old as hell.
0: She was over 100.
1: Now, is Elton John's mom still alive?
0: What?
5: Yeah, she's a Queen's mom.
3: Queen Mother.
2: Queen's mother.
1: Okay. This is a good one. Born in 1901, the great Louis Armstrong.
6: Thank you. It's my birthday.
1: See, that's one of those things almost everybody can do Louis Armstrong impression.
0: Did they call him Satchmo?
5: Yes, yeah.
1: Satchmo.
5: Short for satchel mouth.
0: I wondered what Satchmo meant.
5: Oh, really?
1: Yeah. Actually, Satchmo was one of the cryptids. You've got your Bigfoot, mm-hmm. your Sasquatch, your Satchmo.
3: Okay. You didn't say Sasquatch pretentious. Sasquatch.
0: Oh, yeah, he does.
7: Sasquatch. Yes, I witnessed the Sasquatch.
2: Can't help himself.
1: Mothman, Sasquatch.
5: The Mothman.
1: The Yeti.
7: The Yeti.
1: Do the Mothmans live here? This is restricted.
5: There goes the neighborhood.
1: Happy birthday, 1955, the great actor Billy Bob Thornton.
2: Oh, love him.
0: Man.
1: Have you watched Sling Blade lately? Man, it holds up.
0: I have not seen that.
5: It does hold up. It's a great movie.
1: It's a great movie.
5: Oh, boy.
1: Great.
0: He's doing a lot
5: of voiceover.
0: It's a tough
5: watch.
1: Yeah. He's now in what? Landman?
0: Landman, yeah. Mm-hmm.
1: Yeah. And if I could talk to him again, I would ask him this question.
2: Okay.
1: Have you seen Landman at all?
2: Yeah.
5: I bet he has. Why would you ask him that?
1: That's what I was going to ask.
2: Dumb question
1: to ask. I would ask him the scenes where he lights up cigarettes, which is like every scene.
2: Yeah.
1: Don't they, in Hollywood, don't they make you put on fake cigarettes?
2: I think so. I didn't think you were allowed to smoke on set.
4: He's an actual smoker, though, so maybe he's getting away with it.
0: A lot of his stuff is outside, if you've noticed, a lot of his shots.
2: Oh, that's true.
1: You can, I wonder if he ever goes, can we do another second take on that? But Billy, that was great. No, I just want another cig.
2: Right.
1: Okay, he really looks like he's getting into it.
2: Christy, do you think he's sexy?
0: Yes.
2: Yeah, me too.
0: Absolutely.
2: Yeah.
1: Check out, if you've never seen the movie Sling Blade, check it out. It's amazing. Happy birthday, 1968. You know who this guy is, Pat? Daniel Day Kim.
4: I do not.
0: I don't either.
3: I think I know who he is.
5: Yeah, you do.
3: Yeah.
1: Lost.
3: Nailed it, Ace.
4: I'm out.
1: He was in a movie called The Last Airbender, which I think is about a toxic fart that just took out an entire community.
7: I hope that was the last airbender. Otherwise, my date's leaving.
1: Did you see yesterday, Ms. Hooker, that the actor who portrayed a character known as Big Pussy and The Sopranos died?
2: Yes, he did.
1: Yeah.
2: 80 years old.
1: But was interesting to me about watching the straight newscasters have to say that on, the evening news.
2: Oh, yeah, I bet you enjoyed that.
1: Yeah, it was
5: some people found that nickname to be offensive.
2: Okay.
5: But it is better than what was in the original script. Uh-huh. They referred to him as Giant Vagina.
4: Right. Yeah. They decided to
2: it was a rewrite.
4: Slang it up a bit. Right. Not be so.
3: You could have said anything and I would have
1: That's. I'm sorry. Let's
5: and
1: see.
5: Even worse was the really original one. Colossal. But we don't need to explore.
1: Let's see. Happy birthday, 1991. Meghan Markle. She spells Meghan, M-E-G-H-A-N.
5: Meghan.
1: Mm-hmm. Yeah, she's, what is she? Prince, what's his name?
3: Harry's wife. The great actress from Horrible Bosses 1. Please continue.
1: Okay. The Duchess of Nothing. Is that what she is?
0: Yeah, exactly.
2: Christy really hates her.
0: I do. I don't know what it is about
3: my dad
0: that
3: and
0: woman.
3: Madonna. You just can't stand.
5: I want that prince.
0: I don't want that prince. I don't want anything to do with that.
1: We have something important in history.
0: What?
1: Jesse Owens won his second gold medal at the Berlin Olympics in the long jump in 1936.
0: Mm-hmm.
1: Did you ever see that tape of Hitler watching that? It's like Yosemite Sam. Right.
5: Wrecking, fracking.
1: All right. I hate rabbits.
3: Yeah, he was not pleased, was he?
0: He was not.
1: The guy that measured it, Hitler had him hanged right there.
0: Oh.
1: Let's see. Elvis Presley.

0: They released Hound Dog in this date in 1956. Hmm. Not a lot of lyric going on there.
1: Doesn't matter. Great song still.
0: Never could figure out what that was about.
1: Nothing like a hound dog?
0: No.
1: Crying all the time?
0: Couldn't figure it out. I don't know. What does it mean?
2: It was originally written and done by Big Mama.
3: You know what? We may never know.
1: Yeah.
3: The enigma.
1: Can't ask him.
3: That is hound dog.
4: What does he mean by that?
0: 1984.
5: Never caught a rabbit. What could that mean? Is that Alice in Wonderland,
1: ain't
5: you think?
1: No friend of mine, really.
0: doesn't apply to my life at all. 1984, geez. Purple Rain by Prince hits number one, stays there for 24 weeks.
5: It's a pretty good song.
1: Pretty good album. It was the album, wasn't it, that stayed there? Yeah.
0: Purple Rain.
1: Mm-hmm.
0: I preferred Yellow Snow. If you're gonna give your precipitation color, I'll take Yellow Snow anything because it means you're with a dog. Kermit the Frog and Miss Piggy. Kermit the Frog and Miss Piggy announced the end of their relationship on Twitter in this date in 2015. I did not know that.
3: I remember this day distinctly, and the reason is
5: never forget where you were.
3: I was flying.
1: August
3: Greg
1: 4th.
3: Warren and I were flying somewhere, and we were in line to board, and there were TVs around, and on the news it was like their last story, and on the news, well, Kermit the Frog and Miss Piggy have decided to call it quits. Greg turned to me, grabbed me by both arms, and went, "What?" Like it was the worst news he's ever heard. And I howled.
1: That's killer. That's...
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0: 96.3 XKE Fort Wayne's classic rock from Core Stone Temple Pilots. Good morning. You're rocking with Doc. I got a pair of tickets coming up at 10:50. That'll be for Motley Crue down at the Ruoff. And we'll have those tickets coming up. We're going to play Name That Rock Tune with Motley Crue on the way. Now, also, we've got Tin Caps tickets to give away. 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

0: 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Don't look back. That's great advice. Always 1 foot in the future. On the way, we got ZZ Top and Pearl Jam and a rock vlog for you in just a couple. And also, I've got some great rock news for Aussie fans. And I got a pair of Motley Crue tickets. We'll play Name That Rock Tune here for the Motley Crue tickets as they rock the roof off in a moment. Beautiful, exciting, and relaxing. Cabo San Lucas will rock during Sammy Hagar's birthday week. Unfortunately, the Cabo trip is sold out, but you can join us for Bob Marley's birthday celebration as we head to Negril, Jamaica in 2027. Reserve your trip now with Beth at 434-6618 for this February's trip to Negril, Jamaica.
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3: Let's give away these tickets for Motley Crue at the Ruoff. This is their Carnival of Sins tour. And this will be on Friday, August 28th, along with Extreme and Tesla. And all you have to do is name this rock tune. All right. And I'll give you a clue. It is a cover song by Motley Crue.

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1: Helter Skelter is correct. Congratulations. You're going to go rock with the crew. And yeah, that show's Friday, August 28th. It'll be a festival of sins down at the Ruoff. Who's rocking you?
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We'll see if I got tickets for the Cabo birthday bash for Sammy here. 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

96.3 XKE, Fort Wayne's classic rock. The brothers there from Brothers and Sisters. On the way, we've got Joan Jett and Springsteen in a rock block here in just a couple. And I did get an email from Red Rock.

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96.3 XKE Fort Wayne's classic rock, Bruce from the River. Good morning. We're heading towards the Classic Rock Cafe with Bob Seger.

Jeff Summers, a.k.a. Jeff Art Rumley. I did weekends here in the early 1980s, and the station is still rocking. Happy 50th anniversary to XKE and all the great people who made it happen.

0: 96.3 XKE, Fort Wayne's classic rock, Metallica. And coming up here, we got George Thorogood, ELO. We'll get into the cafe with Led Zeppelin, a little acoustic number. And also, want to remind you, there's another way that you can win tickets for Motley Crue. Now, every day this week at 10:50 in the morning, I am giving away tickets for Motley Crue, Extreme, and Tesla at the Ruoff. But you can also win them by texting. Here's what you text. Crew, C-R-U-E, to 260-478-ROCK to enter to win a pair of tickets for Motley Crue, Tesla, and Extreme at the Ruoff.
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96.3 XKE, Fort Wayne's classic rock, Michael Stipe and REM. On the way, we've got Foreigner and Def Leppard for your classic rock cafe. Also, Ozzy in rock news. You know, Birmingham, England has spawned a lot of great bands over the years. In addition to Ozzy and Black Sabbath, Duran Duran, Judas Priest are from there. ELO have roots in Birmingham, the Moody Blues, and Led Zeppelin, as well as some reggae bands. UB40 is another one of those. But dig this, Birmingham will be the place for what looks like will be two-day Ozfest going on in 2027, just announced by Sharon Osbourne. And she's currently negotiating with the bands. There'll be some big names. I would expect Judas Priest to be one of those. And the word is that after the celebration in Birmingham, England, then Ozfest will do a short tour of America.

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0: 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It's time now for your in-concert dessert for this beautiful day that we've got today. Digging the temps are just about perfect. Right now, let's do it live with Tom Petty and the Heartbreakers, who's never afraid to do a cover.
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0: 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That was your in-concert dessert there. Coming up, we got Grand Funkin' Van Halen and a rock block here for you in a couple. Also, the Four Horsemen are coming. 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

0: 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Guns N' Roses covering Bobby Dylan. On the way, we've got AC/DC, we got Led Zeppelin, the Greg Kinn Band, and a rock block, yours here in just a couple.
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0: Steve Perry and Journey there. On the way, we have Styx, who just played the Ruoff over the weekend, along with Chicago. Also, the Cars coming up here, and that will be in a Rock Block Yours in just a couple. And also, you know, I've been giving away Motley Crue tickets in the morning for the Carnival of Sins tour coming to the Ruoff August 28th. Along with Extreme and Tesla, well, you can still win those at 10:50 in the morning. We'll play Name That Rock Tune. But you can also win those by texting us. Just text the word CRUE, C-R-U-E, to 260-478-ROCK to enter to win a pair of tickets for Motley Crue as they celebrate their Carnival of Sins tour.
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That point has been proven time and time again. Pink Floyd. On the way, we do have Ted Nugent in a rock block here for you. Also, the Tin Caps are hosting the White Caps with a game every day all the way through Sunday this week. Now, you can get

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I've been rocking with XKE for over 40 years. I'd like to wish you a happy 50th birthday. 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

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On the way, we've got Kenny Wayne Shepherd and Van Halen and a rock block here for you. And also, you know, at 10:50 in the morning, I'm giving away tickets for the Carnival of Sins tour with Motley Crue coming to the Ruoff at the end of August, along with Extreme and Tesla. That's a triple bill. And you can also win ticket. Now, I'm giving them away at 10:50. I've been doing Name That Rock Tune to give those away. However, I have another way you can win. It's simply texting. Something you'd like to do, eh? You just text CRUE, C-R-U-E, to 260-478-ROCK to enter to win a pair of tickets for Motley Crue at the Ruoff.

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Hey, I've got tickets to give away right now for the Four Horsemen. 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Right now, I got a pair of tickets to give away. Let's take Metallica Rocker. Let's take number two at 478-7625, 478-ROCK for the Four Horsemen rocking to Clyde.

0: 96.3 XKE, Fort Wayne's classic rock. Coming up, we got a rock block with The Offspring and Guns N' Roses coming your way here in just a couple. And also, I will have tickets to give away tomorrow morning at 10:50 for Motley Crue at the Ruoff, along with Tesla is going to be there as well. 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Win them.
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Hey, Fort Wayne, Stu Daniels here. I was on the air at XKE from 1983 until 1987. Since then, I've been driving around the world in a 64 Cadillac Coupe de Ville. Man, the people in Kazakhstan loved that car. Right now, I'm calling in from the 1600-year-old Buddhist Monkey Temple in Kathmandu. Happy 50th birthday, 96.3 XKE.

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Coming up, we do have Styx and David Bowie in a rock block here and a couple for you. 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

0: 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Rat and Tesla up in a rock block here in just a couple for you. 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

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I come in last

George Thorogood and the Delaware Destroyers, a 96.3 XKE Fort Wayne's classic rock. Quite literally the only band that I can name from Delaware. He's practically the only person that I can name from Delaware. Him and Joe Biden. That's it. I didn't think they let people out of Delaware. I've only met one person ever from the state, that being George Thorogood. So outside of that, I think that they trapped him there. I think it's a prison, because if people leave Delaware, I don't know if they're going back. The Romantics, Whitesnake, Billy Squire, Rolling Stones, they're all coming up. My name is Jason Lee, filling in for JJ this afternoon. We're getting you home on the traffic jam with Aerosmith, the 96.3 XKE.

0: The Romantics on 96.3 XKE, Fort Wayne's classic rock. Jason Lee with you here at the end of a classic rock block. It doesn't end the traffic jam. We've got music coming up around the corner from the Stones, Whitesnake, Billy Squire in there as well. So the Tin Caps are at home all this week. 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

Billy Squire on 96.3 XKE, Fort Wayne's Classic Rock. Jason Lee with you here. That ends the traffic jam for today. It'll be back again tomorrow at 5 for the Hump Day edition, the one that gets you closer to Friday than Monday. Always kick ass. We're going to be right back to kick things off in just a few with Led Zeppelin off of their Untitled, so stick around for that. I'd like to thank Game Day Men's Health for bringing us the traffic jam. They know Men's Health is more than just a checkup. Their expert back care helps you stay strong.

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0: Everclear on 96.3 XKE, Fort Wayne's Classic Rock. How you doing, Jason? With you here. We are at the end of a classic rock block. Taking a short break, we'll be right back with some music from New York City. A pair of songs from New York City, so stick around for that. A week from this Thursday, we're heading to Put-in Bay once again. We would love to have you join us. It is called the Key West of the Midwest for a reason. It is laid back. It is awesome. You've got great live music. You've got great drinks. You got great atmosphere. If you're 21 and over and would like to join us in Put-in Bay next Thursday, August 13th, you need to get yourself registered right now. 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

Bon Jovi taking off of Slippery When Wet to 96.3 XKE Fort Wayne's Classic Rock. We are rolling through a classic rock block. Yes, coming up right around the corner. Here's Peter Frampton from the top-selling album of 1976.

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0: Yes, on 96.3 XKE, Fort Wayne's Classic Rock. How you doing? Jason Lee with you here at the end of a Classic Rock block. We're taking a short break. We've got Queen, Van Halen, Styx, Pete Townsend all coming up. We'll kick things off next with the crew. 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

Yeah, this is John. I've been rocking Fort Wayne for the last 50 years, listening to XKE 96.3. It's been a wild ride. I appreciate every minute of it. Happy birthday.

Van Halen from Fair Warning, a dud of an album. It only sold 2 million records. Piece of crap. Jason with you here. How you doing? Happy Tuesday to you. Got Police coming up before too long. Pete Townsend, Dire Straits, Night Ranger, some music from Mississippi. I'll also let you know what we're going to be up to this Saturday. We'd love to have you join us. Right now, Jimmy covering Bob on 96.3 XKE.

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0: The Police at 96.3 XKE, Fort Wayne's Classic Rock. Jason with you here. Thanks for letting me hang out with you. We're going to take about a four-ish minute break. We'll be right back with Pete Townsend from his second one. This Saturday is it. It's finally happening. We've been talking about it for a while. It is the Beer Bottle Open at Whispering Creek Golf Club in New Haven, presented by H&K Chevrolet of New Haven. We would love to have you be a part of it. All the proceeds are going to benefit Make-A-Wish, so you've got that going for you. On top of that, you get a full day of golf. You get a cart. You're going to get samples throughout the round, which is always a plus. Love that. You get fed at the end. Iggy Sub's going to be out there. There's going to be prizes. And again, get to help out Make-A-Wish. If you'd like to take part in the Beer Bottle Open this Saturday at Whispering Creek, get a hold of them at 749-5025 and reserve your spot. $75 per golfer, a little bit of nothing, especially when you know it's going to charity. 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

Dire Straits to 96.3 XKE, Fort Wayne's classic rock. There's a verse in that song that is virtually forgotten at this point in history. I won't go into it. If you know the song, you know what I'm talking about. Night Ranger coming up right around the corner. Here's Three Doors Down with their debut single.

This is Strick from Huntington, Indiana. Been rocking with WXKE since back in the 80s, about 40 years now. You guys rock.

0: Night Ranger, a 96.3 XKE, Fort Wayne's classic rock. That's the end of that classic rock block. We're taking a short break. We'll be back to kick off the next one with a bittersweet song about Johnny. So stick around for that. The Tin Caps are home all week. Today through Sunday, they're going to be taking on the White Caps. 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Right now, all you have to do is text CAPS, C-A-P-S, to 260-478-ROCK. 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